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3: Your 4-day forecast for Gippsland and the Valley. Cloudy with a very high chance of showers, becoming less likely through the late morning. The Valley and Lake 17, Salem Bensdale 19, Orbost 18. Tomorrow cloudy with a very high chance of showers, most likely through the morning 16. Friday partly cloudy with a very high chance of showers 17. Saturday cloudy with a very high chance of showers, most likely through the morning and afternoon 17. Right now it's 12 degrees.
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It's Deanna Spyro with a voice as big as Adele's, Material Lover on TRFM. It's Carrie and Tommy back at 3 and music that makes you feel good while you work like this.

0: First single from the Cranberries from 92, Dreams, on TRFM. Next week is Are You OK Day. It's happening on Thursday, September 10. And the Cowar Primary School are getting in early to help raise money for Are You OK Day with their Gumboot-a-thon, which is happening this Friday. 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
18: Your 4-day forecast for Gippsland and the Valley, cloudy with possible showers through the morning. Tomorrow cloudy with a very high chance of showers, most likely through the morning, 16. Friday partly cloudy with a high chance of showers, 17. Saturday cloudy with a very high chance of showers, 17. The Valley and Lakes Entrance, 17. Salem Bairnsdale, 19. Orbost, 18.
19: At the moment, it's 13 degrees.
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0: set to come to Australia again, Somba and Homewrecker on TRFM. 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For the rest of us, to get our hands on tickets to go and see the Romantic Tour when it comes to Australia next year, Friday. This Friday is the big day. 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
1: The countdown is on, just 4 days until Father's Day. 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

0: All day while you work, it's music that makes you feel good. If you've got a couple of ticks and you haven't joined up to our VIP club yet, you can do that anytime at our website. Just hop over to the win page. And while you're there, see what's going on for the weekend on our events page. You might want to get across the car boot sale and cake stall that's happening in Maffra. All the deets are right there. News and weather coming up in just a few minutes for 11 o'clock. And then stand by for Olivia Dean and Iggy Azalea.
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17: I'm Daniel Brewer with your local news and sport. A CFA survey has found most residents in bushfire-prone areas know leaving early is safest, but many would wait too long to act. Chief Officer Jason Heffernan says residents have a thirst for information.
18: There's a real thirst for information from community, both at threat of bushfire and communities after they've been devastated by bushfires as well. And they put all that information together and they use that as part of their plan. Again, I can test that when the fire's happening, it's all too late. You need to have your plan prepared well before fire season.
17: The Fire Cancer Foundation is calling on Gippsland schools, workplaces, clubs and individuals to register now for Footy Colours Day. In sport, for the third straight year, young girls from Morwell Central and Morwell Park Primary Schools have had the chance to experience football for free through the AusKick program. That's the latest in local news and sport.
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17: Your 4-day forecast for Gippsland and the Valley. Cloudy with a very high chance of showers, becoming less likely through the late morning. The Valley and Lakes 17, Salem Bairnsdale 19, Orbost 18. Tomorrow cloudy with a very high chance of showers, most likely through the morning 16. Friday partly cloudy with a very high chance of showers 17. Saturday cloudy with a very high chance of showers, most likely through the morning and afternoon 17. At the moment it's 13 degrees.
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0: Bella Kay on TRFM. It's September and it's also Gippy Girls Can Month, which is happening in partnership with Gippsport, Gippsland Regional Public Health Unit and all local councils. 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
18: Your 4-day forecast for Gippsland and the Valley. Cloudy with possible showers through the morning. Tomorrow cloudy with a very high chance of showers, most likely through the morning, 16. Friday partly cloudy with a high chance of showers, 17. Saturday cloudy with a very high chance of showers, 17. The Valley and Lakes Entrance, 17. Salem Bairnsdale, 19. Orbost, 18.
19: At the moment, it's 13 degrees.
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Let's get the party started. See you at the bar, you was hardly talking. That's when I knew that your heart was scarring. Friends to lovers need a part to star in. Like, wait, babe, let me ask your pardon.

0: All morning while you work, it's music that makes you feel good on TRFM. 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

0: it's Andy this morning, and that's Milky and Mulgrab, Just the Way You Are. We go old school next with the Old School Lunch on TRFM. 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
20: I'm Daniel Brewer with your local news and sport. The Coalition has promised to build a new CFA station at Hazelwood North if it wins November's state election. Captain Brad Key is hoping that if the shed is built, it will attract new members.
21: Yes, that's what we're hoping for, new members. We're always looking for more members and younger members with it to join with it. So we've got a lot of the older members to look after the place during the day when we're at work with it. We can't train here. With it, we haven't got any parking facilities. Next door, we park on Gippsland Waters land. We can't have open days because we just haven't got the area here to be able to run them.
20: Gippslanders with asthma are being urged to prepare for spring with Ambulance Victoria warning of increased exposure to seasonal triggers. In sport, Football Victoria mixed under 17 results. Traralgon Olympians 2 lost to Churchill United 3 and Sale United 1 defeated Traralgon City Neil. That's the latest in local news and sport.
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22: Your 4-day forecast for Gippsland and the valley has no warnings from the bomb, but partly cloudy with a slight chance of rain today. Winds westerly to 30 kilometres an hour and overnight temperatures falling to between 4 and 9. Tomorrow will be partly cloudy with a medium chance of rain, winds jumping up to 45 kilometres an hour and the temperature dropping down to 15. Friday, partly cloudy, medium chance of rain, a top of 17. And Saturday, a very high chance of showers, chance of a thunderstorm near the coast and a top of 18. Currently, it's 14 degrees.
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That'd be Lose Yourself, of course, by Eminem on 99.9, 99.5. It is the Old School Lunch on your Wednesday. A very good afternoon to you. Robbie Goodwin here with you, as per usual, playing the music that makes you feel good. And Cheap Trick is not far away, so we are on brand. The White Stripes with Seven Nation Army, A Little Simple Plan later, and Killing Heidi as we head to the news once again with Dan Brewer, and, of course, Warehouse Wednesday too. Now we'll go to Coldplay with an all-time great. I think it's Fix You. When you try.

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0: the White Stripes with Seven Nation Army. Of course, one of my favourite bits of trivia that I've said a few times on this program. That song was conceived right here in Australia. In fact, in Melbourne at the Corner Hotel in Richmond, if you can believe it. Robbie Goodwin with you on your Wednesday. Coming up soon, we got some 2000s coded songs. 'Cause there's you and me and actually, I do feel like Lifehouse's You and Me is, I feel it's a little more 90s sort of ballady, kind of Goo Goo Dolls-y. But in any case, there were plenty of those types of songs in the 2000s, even though the predominant music genre was a bit of punk pop. Simple Plan teaming up with Natasha Bedingfield, also on the way. That's Jet Lag, and it's on 99.9, 99.5.
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0: Rain definitely coming across, and unfortunately not a great Saturday it's looking like as we head to various final series in the football and the netball. But for the rest of today, no warnings from the bomb. Winds westerly to 30 kilometres an hour, just partly cloudy with an ever so slight chance of rain. That actually put me off my morning walk. I went outside, I looked up and I saw the clouds that were around. I thought, oh, I don't really want to get caught out in the rain. Went back inside and didn't rain. That fooled me. Overnight temperatures fall into between 4 and 9 before the rain definitely returns tomorrow with a medium chance and temperature dropping down to 15. Super plan coming soon. Lifehouse now. Here's You and Me.

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More ripping tunes coming as we head to the news with Dan Brewer, some Killing Heidi.

0: with Weir, an Australian rock song that lives rent-free in the heads and hearts of many people who grew up in the 2000s, from the album Reflector, for which the same could be said. But the song Weir got to number 6 on the Australian ARIA charts, went platinum here as well. It was the debut single, from that debut album. And we still love Ella Hooper because of it. She's getting around. They're doing a little bit of touring, I think, Killing Heidi at the moment. I know certainly Ella Hooper is getting up and doing some solo stuff too. So good to see them out and about. And good to see them coming up very soon on TRFM.
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0: Gavin DeGraw getting all Dion from Sizzletown. I don't want to be. Gippsland's own TRFM is where you find yourself as we head to the news with Dan Brewer. More great music coming after that. The new one from Taylor Swift. The new one from Cat's Eye. A relatively-ish new one from Benson Boone, I suppose. But up next, it is the Street Team for Warehouse Wednesday.
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18: I'm Daniel Brewer with your local news and sport. 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Following One Nation's visit to the region on Monday, a Gippsland environmental group have responded. Voices of the Valley President, Wendy Farmer, says nuclear is not an option.
19: Nuclear is not an option for Latrobe Valley. Everything has to go right for nuclear. It's only one thing that needs to go wrong for a disaster to happen. What Pauline Hanson is really doing, or it seems that One Nation is doing, is actually putting Victoria's energy at risk.
18: In sport, the final round of Latrobe Valley Dodgeball League took place on Sunday night. Rogues defeated Average Jakeys, Newbies defeated Disney, and Miami Mugiwara defeated 9-9. That's the latest in local news and sport.
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0: Your 4-day forecast for Gippsland and the Valley has no warnings from the bomb, but partly cloudy with a slight chance of rain today. Winds westerly to 30 kilometres an hour and overnight temperatures fall into between 4 and 9. Tomorrow will be partly cloudy with a medium chance of rain. Winds jumping up to 45 kilometres an hour and the temperature dropping down to 15. Friday, partly cloudy, medium chance of rain, a top of 17. And Saturday, a very high chance of showers, chance of a thunderstorm near the coast and a top of 18. Right now, it's 15 degrees.
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What a combo to kick off. Olivia Dean and Alicia Keys, Man I Need. And No One, Gippsland's own TRFM, is where you find yourself on this Wednesday. We've got even more ripping tunes coming as we move through this hour. The new one from Cat's Eye, not far off, some Benson Boone. Bruno Mars, a classic with Fuel and Shimmer. We've also got the Street Team turning up for Warehouse Wednesday once again. I've got a movie night for you. It's Taylor Swift now, though. Here's I Knew It, I Knew You, speaking of movies, from Toy Story 5.

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0: Benson Boone. Hey, that's the name of the song. Mystical, magical, TRFM. Home of the morning crew, Gabby and Dan and Gabby. Well, she was lost in translation this morning.
1: You have to be careful how you sign things off.
2: Yeah, right.
1: For us, our winky face is a bit innuendo.
2: Yeah, I guess so. Can't wait to see tonight.
1: Winky face.
2: Yeah.
1: Apparently for Germans, they use the wink entirely differently.
2: What?
1: Older native Germans use it to soften like a blunt statement.
2: We got an email from the boss and it said, I'd like to see you in my office 9 a.m. Wednesday morning.
1: Wink.
2: Wink.
1: Exactly.
2: I don't know how else I'm supposed to read that. I mean, yes, you're solving the blow, but you're raising a whole bunch of other questions that I wasn't prepared for.
1: Exactly.
0: The morning crew, 6 a.m. to 9 a.m. each weekday morning. Yeah, I wouldn't like to get that email either. Right here on TRFM. Straight team up next. Got fuel coming soon.
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0: Getting a bit less nice as we move closer to the weekend. For the rest of today at least, it will be partly cloudy. Slight chance of rain, no warnings from the bomb, but winds westerly to 30 kilometres an hour through the mainland. And overnight temperatures falling to between 4 and 9. Before tomorrow, your Thursday, partly cloudy. A very high chance of showers out in the west, but through the majority of Gippsland, medium chance of rain. Winds jumping back up again, peaking at 45 kilometres an hour in the middle of the day, and then dropping down into the evening. Top of just 15 degrees before it does start to warm up again, at least as we do head into the weekend. Bruno Mars in a tick. Now it's Fuel. 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

0: Bruno Mars with I Just Might. And I could. And I probably will. 99.5 on the weekend. It was movie night.
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3: 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Life moves pretty fast. You don't stop and look around once in a while, you could miss it.
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0: On the weekend, the missus and I were trying to figure out the best way to celebrate the life of the great Tim Curry, who passed away during the week, and there were so many options. Could have gone Congo or Muppet Treasure Island. Could have gone Rocky Horror Picture Show, but she saw it when she was a kid and she was a bit freaked out by it. So instead, I went to a comfort film of mine and one that I dearly love, Clue from 1985. Now, Clue is a board game adaptation of the board game Cluedo. Of course, they called it Clue in the States. The film was made in the States, so the film is called Clue. And it's exactly what you'd expect. It's a big house with six strangers, all the main characters, Colonel Mustard, Mrs. White, Mrs. Peacock, Green, Plum, Scarlet, all trying to figure out a murder that happens while they're all there for dinner. And of course, there's also the butler of Wadsworth and a whole bunch of other characters. But it's just fun. It's silly. It was a massive flop when it first came out, and it's gained this big cult following because it is very cleverly written. It has this really funny twist that I won't say because I really do hope you'll see it towards the end, which has never been done. Had never been done and has never been done since in film. And I absolutely love it. And so it was a lot of fun. And the missus had never seen it before. So she got to enjoy Tim Curry and all these fantastic people. Because the cast is so good. Madeline Kahn, who's in all the Mel Brooks films. Christopher Lloyd, who's Doc Brown in Back to the Future. Michael McKean from all the Christopher Guest films like Spinal Tap. Martin Mull from Arrested Development. And more and more and more. It is a ton of fun. It is available on ABC iView if you also like to watch it, and it's super short. It is 96 minutes, so you can absolutely punch through it. If you like a murder mystery with a bit of a laugh, you will love Clue. Get on it. ABC iView. Teddy Swims coming in a tick. Tame Impala later on too. TRF.

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0: Our very own Kevin Parker, otherwise known as Tame Impala, with Dracula on Gippsland's own TRFM. As we head to the news once again with the Brew Man, a new survey has been released by the CFA with some alarming results. And locals are being urged to take part in Footy Colours Day through September. 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We've got a bunch of collaborations coming up after the news. Sonny Federa and Libby Bianca, A Craze and Cherish, and Oscar Med K and Khaled right after the weather. Do not go anywhere.
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15: I'm Daniel Brewer with your local news and sport. A CFA survey has found most residents in bushfire-prone areas know leaving early is safest, but many would wait too long to act. Chief Officer Jason Heffernan says residents have a thirst for information.
16: There's a real thirst for information from community, both at threat of bushfire and communities after they're being devastated by bushfires as well. And they put all that information together and they use that as part of their plan. I can attest that when the fire's happening, it's all too late. You need to have your plan prepared well before fire season.
15: The Fire Cancer Foundation is calling on Gippsland schools, workplaces, clubs and individuals to register now for Footy Colours Day. In sport, for the third straight year, young girls from Morwell Central and Morwell Park Primary Schools have had the chance to experience football for free through the AusKick program. That's the latest in local news and sport.
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0: Your 4-day forecast for Gippsland and the valley has no warnings from the bomb, but partly cloudy with slight chance of rain today. Winds westerly to 30 kilometres an hour and overnight temperatures falling to between 4 and 9. Tomorrow will be partly cloudy with a medium chance of rain, winds jumping up to 45 kilometres an hour and the temperature dropping down to 15. Friday, partly cloudy, medium chance of rain, a top of 17. And Saturday, a very high chance of showers, chance of a thunderstorm near the coast and a top of 18. Right now, it's 16 degrees.
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That's a craze featuring Cherish with Do It To It on 99.9, 99.5. Hello, Robbie Goodwin here with you on your Wednesday. Once again, getting you through to Carrie and Tommy with great tunes. We've got a new one from Dasher soon. It's called Memo. Some Drake later on. Lady Gaga and Doechii for a movie song and a little Green Day as we head to the bonus Q&A for the Morning Crew's Mad Minute. Talking local events very soon. And now, Sonny Federa and Lee Bianca. This is Let Me Be In Your

0: 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Tomorrow morning after 8.
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0: That's Manifa and Touch It on Gippsland's own TRFM. Now we have a car boot sale and cake stall coming up on Sunday, which of course is Father's Day. The Anglican Parish of Maffra is putting this on at St. John's. There's plenty of goodies on offer, including biscuits, cakes, slices and sponges. In terms of the actual car boot sale and that, there's a Father's Day raffle, plants, handmade items, including knitted beanies, babies' gift sets, crochet pieces and cards. It is cash only. I repeat, it is cash only. So make sure you don't roll up there expecting a deal with only your plastic. If you'd like further inquiries or more information, you can jump on their Facebook page, St. John's Anglican Parish of Maffra. Also, if you'd like to get rid of some stuff, if you would like your car there to open your boot and sell things out of, get on the Facebook page, St. John's Anglican Parish of Maffra. It is 9 a.m. to 12 p.m. on Sunday, again, at St. John's Anglican Church on Church Street in Maffra. That should be very easy to remember. Pop down if you want a deal, maybe even with Dad, and just, you know, have a wander. Adele coming soon, Drake 2, TRFM.
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0: Partly cloudy the rest of today with a slight chance of rain and winds heading westerly to 30 kilometres an hour. Doesn't look particularly nice over the next few days, although it is going to be warming up. Tomorrow, your Thursday, partly cloudy with a medium chance of rain and winds to 45 k's an hour before they drop down into the evening. Top of just 15 degrees. Friday, partly cloudy, medium chance of rain, a top of 17. And Saturday, unfortunately, for all the football and netballers who are heading into finals series or deep into final series already, it is going to be cloudy with a very high chance of showers through Gippsland. Chance of thunderstorm near the coast. Not very good for the West Gippie League or the Mid-Gippsland League, who are going to be playing in Foster there. Winds to 45 k's an hour in the morning, dropping down, looking at a top of 18 degrees. So at least it's not too cold. Here's Adele now, music that makes you feel good. It's Rolling in the Deep.

0: That's In My Feelings by Canadian Drake on TRFM as we head to the bonus question and answer for the Morning Crew's Mad Minute. We got Green Day coming in between now and then. Harry Styles too. Don't move a muscle.
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0: Green Day, Wake Me Up. When September ends, bring back some protest songs. You don't really hear them much anymore. We've got to head to the bonus Q&A for the Bonacruz Mad Minute.
1: It's the Mad Minute bonus question and answer.
0: One of the 10 and it's answer that you're going to need to get correct tomorrow morning when you play Mad Minute with Gabby and with Dan. $1,000 up for grabs. Here we go. What percentage of the world's precious opals does Australia produce? Yeah, I never knew this. The world's precious opals. You would have thought a fairly common gem, although a beautiful one, no doubt. What percentage of the world's, population, what percentage of the world's produce of opals does come out of Australia? 95%. 95%. We have the market cornered on opals. There you go, 95%. Remember 95%. Write it down. Call into Gabby and Dan tomorrow. Try and win that money. Well, I'm out of here. Of course, Carrie and Tommy are coming up from 3 o'clock, so stick around for more laughs. And the Straight Team will be back for more Warehouse Wednesday, so don't go anywhere. I've been Robbie Goodwin. See you soon.
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3: Your 4-day forecast for Gippsland and the Valley has no warnings from the bomb, but partly cloudy with a slight chance of rain today. Winds westerly to 30 kilometres an hour and overnight temperatures fall into between 4 and 9. Tomorrow will be partly cloudy with a medium chance of rain. Winds jumping up to 45 kilometres an hour and the temperature dropping down to 15. Friday, partly cloudy, medium chance of rain, a top of 17. And Saturday, a very high chance of showers, chance of a thunderstorm near the coast and a top of 18. Currently, it's 17 degrees.
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1: That is Hugel.
2: Are we going to be able to make it back from this bush
1: to the sun? It's Gary and
2: back
1: Tommy.
2: To the studio.
1: The time game is coming up very soon. $6,000.
2: Play it again. We are asking on 131060 about dental nightmares. My friend went to get a filling. They gave her the injection that's meant to numb everything. There was a bit of a prick from the needle, and then there was a second, much more painful thing, which they said was hitting her sinus nerve, which resulted in 12 hours of uncontrollable sneezing. G'day, Jesse.
3: Hey, how you doing?
2: Yeah, good. What was your dental nightmare?
3: So, very similar story. I had to get a crown recently, and they put one needle in, and I was like, that's fine. The second needle went in straight in the top of my mouth, and instantly I could, like, feel sick, and I started dry reaching and felt like I was about to throw up, and just kept happening and happening for, like, at least 3 or 4 minutes.
2: Yeah.
3: And they tried some different options to try and, like, help, and I just couldn't. I was, like, literally about to throw up, and then the dentist was like, what about some salt? And I was like, what are you talking about? And they brought some salt in and literally put it on the tip of my tongue, and it like stopped the sensation of wanting to throw up.
0: Does that work for like any other times you want to vomit?
3: We can try.
0: Like I was just thinking of all the times I was sick, like when I was pregnant and stuff, because I did like salty chips and things like that would help me. I wonder if there's something in the salt.
3: And the craving. Yeah, the craving for it needs it.
2: Jesse, did they say obviously they hit something that was, you know, a bit spewy, but did they say exactly what they thought happened?
3: I think it's probably a similar thing. They've just like hit a nerve that sort of creates, it's like it was right one of my near my wisdom teeth. So it was, I think that back of the throat that sort of numbed my whole throat. And just that sensation of wanting to go, because I think I couldn't swallow that, like I didn't know if I was swallowing or not. Oh. So that just, I was like, it still makes me.
2: Yeah. Thank you for getting involved, Jesse. Appreciate it.
0: Vanessa, hey.
4: Hi, Kerry. Hi, Tommy. How are you?
0: Good. We're talking dentist dramas. What happened?
4: Yes, I went to the dentist and I had a filling. And then after they do the restoration on the top to make sure it's all covered over. She flossed with a piece of metal tape to make sure that it's secure.
0: Oh, I've had that.
4: It's a gentle floss, but
0: yes.
4: But she cut my lip.
2: Oh.
4: Cut through my bottom lip, and it was bleeding. And she said, "You don't need to go to the doctor. It'll be fine." Oh. But she gave me a card when I was leaving because it was still bleeding. With a mobile number on it, and said, if it keeps bleeding, ring me. And I went back to work and I had blood all down my neck and my face, all down the front of my shirt. And I had to go to the emergency department and have stitches. I had 6 stitches inside my mouth and 6 stitches on the outside.
0: Why did she want you to call her? What was she going to do?
4: Oh, I'm not sure.
0: Do you think she was worried that she'd get in trouble, so she was kind of going to deal with it on the down low?
4: Well, that's what my husband said, so.
2: Vanessa, as if, like, the one person. Firstly, two things. I don't think anyone in the, like, medical industry is meant to say, don't go to a doctor.
0: No,
2: like,
0: and also, just call me tonight.
2: I know.
0: Just call me.
2: Just call the one person who did it.
0: We should point out to everybody listening.
4: Fear of dentists in me.
0: Well, that's what I was going to say to all the kids listening right now. This is rare. Dentists are good places to go. Healthy teeth.
2: Didn't you just hear about Vanessa getting her lip cut off?
0: I know, but
2: like,
0: I just had a sudden fear that everyone's going to have a fit.
2: What about the guy before that got his nerve hit and then couldn't stop spewing? My mate's nose has fallen off her face. Be careful out there.
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0: Harry and Tommy driving you home for your Wednesday arvo. Coming up after 4 o'clock, cash drawer is back.
1: 131060. I'd love to hear from some adults with ADHD.
2: Yep.
1: I have a question I want to ask you. I think the
2: Do you want me to go out and call in?
1: I think the internet has just started making sweeping claims, putting every single person that has ADHD in the one basket and just saying, if you've got ADHD, you do this.
2: Of course.
1: And, yes.
2: Remember when you bought that thing when it was like, if you've got junk on your table, you've got ADHD?
1: To be fair, I had a lot of people say all of those things were signs that they did have ADHD. But my cousin, who has ADHD, I don't know if she's diagnosed or not. She tells me she has ADHD. She sent me a Instagram thing that she'd seen, and she goes, this explains this behaviour that I do. She does a behaviour to me daily, multiple times a day, that literally drives me insane, and she reckons her ADHD explains it. And so I wanted to hear from these people now. I'm going to ask them a simple question, mm-hmm. and it's a simple answer we need. We're just going to roll through. I don't need to know much about your life or anything. I'm not here to interrogate. I have a simple question. Holly, are you there?
3: Yes, I'm here.
1: Do you use voice notes?
3: No, I do not.
1: Okay, thank you. First one done. Izzy. Izzy. Hey, Izzy.
2: I'll try. Hey, Izzy.
4: Hi, how are you?
2: Yeah, good.
1: Do you use voice notes, Izzy?
4: No, I don't actually.
1: Great. Thanks, Izzy.
2: Appreciate it.
1: One more?
2: G'day, Daniel.
5: How you going?
2: Yeah, living the dream.
1: Do you use voice notes, Daniel?
5: I do, yeah.
1: Oh,
2: I, Carrie, I think it's just an age thing. I don't use voice notes.
1: No, this is what I mean. My cousin thinks it explains why every single thought she has in the day, she voice notes me all day long. I end up just reading the
6: transcript
1: because I'm usually out and about and I can't just listen to
2: voice note for that one. Yes.
1: But this web thing was saying this web thing. What happened to my ability to do
0: this?
2: This internet.
1: Yeah. The thing on Instagram said people with ADHD love a voice note.
6: Hate it.
1: Hate it? You've got ADHD? Hate it.
2: Yeah, same.
1: So you hate it?
7: There's a reasoning why some people with ADHD would send it is because it can bypass their paralysis. So when they have to do a task, they get paralysis.
1: Right.
7: There's different kinds of ADHD. So some people get paralysis, they can't do it, and it speeds up getting a task done.
2: This would explain.
7: But they hate receiving them.
2: This would explain. I don't respond to messages.
7: How many you got now?
2: Let's do
1: this explains why you don't respond to any message, voice note or normal.
2: Yeah. We're up to 4,131 unresponded to texts.
7: Start replying now. We'll come back.
2: No, no thanks. No.
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6: Your 4-day forecast for Gippsland and the Valley has no warnings from the bomb, but partly cloudy with a slight chance of rain today. Winds westerly to 30 kilometres an hour and overnight temperatures falling to between 4 and 9. Tomorrow will be partly cloudy with medium chance of rain, winds jumping up to 45 kilometres an hour and the temperature dropping down to 15. Friday, partly cloudy, medium chance of rain, a top of 17. And Saturday, a very high chance of showers, chance of a thunderstorm near the coast and a top of 18. Right now, it's 16 degrees.
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0: Stella Lefty, that is Boston for your Wednesday arvo. It's
1: When's she coming back?
0: And at Coles, shop, scan and win. 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
2: We're talking mother-in-laws from hell. Have you got one, Jacinta?
1: I'll try. G'day, Jacinta.
3: Hi, how are you going, guys?
1: Yeah, good. Have you got a mother-in-law from hell?
3: I don't anymore, but I did have. I was with my ex for about 2 years.
1: Yep.
3: And we started dating, whatever, and I wasn't seeing his side of the family much, and then it all came and happened, and then it got to, like, our first Christmas, and I said, oh, let's go look at the Christmas lights and everything, and his mum was got really jealous when she wasn't a part of anything that we did together. Like, it was insane. And come Christmas time, we're like, let's go look at Christmas lights together, my idea. And she was so jealous to the point we had to go and buy her donuts to make her happy about not coming and looking at Christmas lights. Then come Valentine's Day, our first Valentine's Day together. I said, come on, let's go out to dinner, have a really nice time together. His mum, seriously, I kid you not, was asking why she wasn't invited to our Valentine's Day.
1: But where was he in all this?
3: He could not stand up to her. Like, he was a 35-year-old man that just got babied and babied and babied. And that was like, yes, mum, yes, mum, yes, mum.
0: Did he
3: like,
0: used to do Valentine's Day with his mum? Like, before you? Like, why would she expect that?
1: Yeah.
0: That's so weird.
3: Oh, no. That was like a time where I was like, what? Like, it's a Valentine's Day?
2: I think it's the idea of your little boy, you no longer being the main attraction in your little boy's life for mums.
1: But sorry.
2: Sorry,
1: there's
2: I'm
1: no
2: not
1: way,
2: saying I want to
1: no
2: go to
1: Valentine's.
0: You're not doing Valentine's Day with Ollie, are you?
1: I'll never ask.
0: Because we need to chat about that.
1: But also, is it Jacinta, is he asking you, is he going, hey, babe, can mummy come to Valentine's Day?
3: No, it was literally, we had this planned and everything by ourselves, but this is just like once off, like, it happens so many times, the jealousy and the him not being there. And
2: all sounds like you ditched a mummy's boy just
1: was
2: in
1: he,
2: time.
1: Was he still breastfeeding? What was happening?
3: He was so scared to tell her of any of our plans. I kid you not, till the last minute. So he told her the last minute on Valentine's Day, we're going out for dinner. And she looked at him and she said, why am I not invited?
1: Was she being funny?
3: No, I'm kidding you not. She was dead serious.
1: Oh, my God. But, okay.
3: And I just looked at him like, are you serious? Like, it's Valentine's Day.
2: Jacinta, you've dodged a bullet.
3: I've got a beautiful partner now and his family are lovely, thank God, not mother-in-law from hell.
2: Great.
3: But they are beautiful. So I think you're right. I think I absolutely got out of the best thing.
1: Good on you, Jacinta. Who got biggest?
2: Katrina. Hey, Katrina.
4: Hi, guys. How you going?
2: Good. Mother-in-laws from hell. Discuss.
4: So my ex-mother-in-law thought it was okay to come for a visit to see the baby at 3 a.m. in the morning.
2: The baby.
4: Because my ex-husband told her that's what time the baby wakes. The baby wakes around 3. She has a feed and then we put her back to bed. Now, my ex-husband works permanent night shift, so he wasn't home.
2: The guys have a lot to answer for in these stories, don't they?
1: I mean, they do. I agree, but also, what's mother-in-law doing up at 3 a.m.?
4: Nothing. Setting your alarm because she wants to come and see the baby.
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0: you drive home this afternoon, it's Carrie Bickmore and Tommy Little.
1: Because the wedding bells are a-ringing over in the UK.
2: Another royal getting married? Who is it?
1: Nope. It is Peter Mulhaish from Guildford in Surrey.
2: And why do we care about his marriage?
1: Because he is due to get married on the Saturday in a week.
2: The Saturday.
1: It is going to be the 5th of September over there.
2: Cool.
1: Yep. And he's got something big on the Sunday.
2: September's my son's birthday.
1: Oh, well, now she cares. If it's about something in her own life, she is interested.
2: Tell me why I need to care about this guy getting married.
1: Well, I was going to ask. So he's got something big on the Sunday.
2: Yeah.
1: The groom.
3: Oh, so he's got plans the day after he gets married.
1: Well, he doesn't necessarily have plans, but he would like plans. But as you can hear from his own voice here, his wife-to-be has been quite understanding.
4: She's been absolutely amazing, just very understanding. She knows how much I love cricket and how much I love this club and how long I've been playing here for. And it's just really a dream come true.
1: So what cricket game do you reckon he's talking about?
2: Is the Ashes on? No, is it?
1: Oh,
2: is
1: it could be one of the English.
2: Is he an English player?
1: He's English.
2: Yeah. Is it less Ashes and more like D-grade county match somewhere?
1: Blackheath's local league. Now, the problem is he can't make the game on Sunday.
2: Why?
1: Because it's hours away from where their wedding is.
2: Oh, that's right. He's getting married the day before.
1: Yeah. So the match is in London, but his wedding is in North Wales.
2: Okay. Mm.
1: So what do you think would be the natural thing to do?
2: Just forego the match.
1: Exactly. Yeah. Go fund a helicopter so you can make both things happen.
2: What, is he a lord or something? Is he loaded?
1: No, that's why he's done a GoFundMe. But
2: oh, sorry. He's done a GoFundMe to help him get from his wedding to his cricket match.
1: Yes.
2: What's the
1: important? But it's interesting that you do bring up, is he a lord? Because they are playing at Lords.
2: Ooh.
1: And it'll be the first time in his life that he's ever been able to play at Lords.
2: Oh, see, I'm coming around to this now. This is tricky. Why
1: did
2: he
1: his local team, they've made the final of the Causton Press Village Cup, something they've never done before. He's never played at Lords before, and it is his childhood dream.
2: Why not plan a wedding for after cricket season?
1: Like, because they never thought they'd make the final.
2: Cool, but you're a chance. Do it in a time.
1: I don't think their team's very good. I don't think they were a chance.
2: Okay, so then I think he does need to be at the match.
1: So here's the thing.
2: I'm on board this now.
1: Here's the thing.
2: How much does he want?
1: So he wants £9,000.
3: Whoa.
2: I'm not giving him that.
1: You don't have to give him all of that. The GoFundMe's already raised $7,000.
2: Oh, he's on his way.
5: Oh, Carrie's mate, Piers Morgan.
2: Half a chopper.
1: Oh, yeah, Piers Morgan could chip in. Have you been speaking to Piers?
2: No, I haven't.
5: He chipped in £1,000.
1: Yeah,
2: did he?
1: Yeah.
2: It's the first time ever Piers Morgan and I have agreed on anything.
1: So the game has an 11 a.m. start time. Now, there is an option that he could leave and get a cab, I believe, but the cab would have to leave at 5 a.m.
2: Oh, and he'll still be in the romantic throes of passion.
1: It depends when they start the romantic throes of passion. That is not a test match. He wouldn't play a whole test match the game day
2: before. It's his wedding night.
1: Yes, but he does have to play a big game of cricket.
2: It's his wedding night.
3: So you're saying
5: he's captain?
1: He's captain, yeah.
2: I'm trying to think of his box puns.
1: Yeah, I was as well. I was about to say, even on your wedding night, you can go out for a duck. And I'm like, I don't even know what that means.
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19: Nick, everyone's talking about blokes avoiding showers and building up their natural musk to women.
20: Yeah. Oh, it's called pheromone maxing, and disturbingly, someone in our team has partaken in this trend.
19: And if you have a job you reckon I've never heard of, I want to hear from you.
20: Come on, Australia, see if you can fascinate Bev. We'll catch you for the

0: You drive home this afternoon. It's Carrie Bickmore and Tommy Little.
1: Now, neither of us, in fact, the whole world, we all know how reality shows work. Like, neither of us are in some kind of world where we think, oh, my God, what we see is actually what's happening, and none of it's been crafted and carefully edited. And like, we're all aware. We watch reality TV knowing not all of it's real, right?
2: What about Alone?
1: Maybe that's the realest of the real.
2: Okay.
1: Because I do believe that. You're right. I do believe all of that.
2: What about Survivor?
1: Nah, Survivor would have all the tricks and stuff put in.
2: Well, yeah, sometimes they're not where they say they are. You know what I'm saying?
1: No, what do you mean?
2: I mean, sometimes they reckon they show it.
1: Like Samoa, like, or wherever they
2: Yeah, but they show it like they walk off the beach and into tribal council.
0: And you reckon there's an edit in there?
1: Where do you think they walked to?
2: I reckon there's a van in there.
1: They've gone and had a little sit.
2: I reckon there's a van. I reckon there's a boat. And I reckon...
0: You reckon there's dinner in there?
2: I reckon... I reckon there's a few bento boxes in there.
0: It's easy.
3: Well, you know the UK version of I'm a Celebrity, Get Me Out of Here, shot on the Gold Coast next to a 5-star hotel.
1: Okay, so see what I mean? We all know that stuff. But I got sucked in and annoyed by something that happened on The Voice, and I brought it to you yesterday. There was a young girl called Michaela that had sung, and this was her audition. I wanna know, have you ever seen the rain? Okay, so then she did her performance, and the judges spoke to her. Now, we all know there's, you know, a nasty judge, a nice judge, like everyone's got their roles to play.
2: Yes, or in this case, there's three judges and a Spice Girl.
1: Yes, we talked about this yesterday. Yes. But I just think they all need to have a meeting beforehand to chat about some stuff. Good, Richard Marx, and I packed in Richard Marx yesterday admitting that he had more than just the two hit songs that he's been making hits and writing songs for decades
2: Wonderful.
1: And we had a conversation about whether you needed to be all in with your craft to be successful, right? He absolutely tore her to shreds, told her unless she's fully committed, because she said she was a wildlife warrior, an ecologist, wanted to go to uni, and he's like, nah, you can't be a singer and want to have a career in something else, right? Mm-hmm. And then afterwards, she left the stage and they got their bitch on, the judges.
4: Sounds as though she just did this for shits and gigs.
5: Yeah, totally. For all of you in the audience or anybody who knows somebody who's thinking about coming to audition for The Voice, don't waste our time. Seriously. This was like she had nothing else to do on a Thursday.
2: Hearing that back again, his lack of brevity with his sentence really makes me laugh. For anybody who's thinking about, or anybody who knows someone who's thinking about maybe coming on The Voice,
1: I really felt for Michaela because I do think it's possible to have many streams and many sides of your personality. And if she wants to be an ecologist and wants to sing, go for her. But I saw a post, now she pops up in my feed because obviously she's heard me talking about it, right? And how's this? She talked about my final audition aired on The Voice last night, thanks to everyone that watched. I was scouted by the show and invited to come and perform via social media, right? So this implication that she's wasted everybody's time by rocking up and only being half-assed when she didn't beg to come on. They contacted her and said, can you please come on? Then she said, my story and my work with wildlife was a draw card for my character and was celebrated through my time on the show, because obviously that makes her story interesting for the time they've aired it, because this is the final, her final audition. And so the whole thing made me realise that here we are. She's been painted as, you know, this girl that's come on, waste everybody's time. She's not committed enough, been shouted down by some old guy in the music industry. This poor girl was putting out her talent on social media. She was seen by somebody working for the show and said, come and audition. And that's exactly what happened. And that's all that needed to happen.
2: Mm.
1: Like, now you've just, like, unnecessarily shattered it all for TV.
2: Yes. But didn't you start this by saying we all know how reality TV is not real?
1: I know. I'm saying that sometimes I forget.
2: Oh,
1: and then
2: I'm
1: reminded there's a girl in the middle of all of that everyone's going, don't waste their time. And she's like, hey, I wasn't trying to waste anybody's time. Yeah. I just responded to a social media request and
0: so
1: now I'm getting grilled
0: TV
1: by
0: show,
1: Richard Marx.
0: Hits you up on social media. What do you do? Say no.
2: Oh, no, you go, because you still want to be on TV.
0: Especially in Survivor.
2: Yeah.
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7: Hi there, I'm Vanessa Gibson with a sports flash for Powercore. North Melbourne officials say they'll be looking for a coach for the modern game after announcing today they're parting ways with Alistair Clarkson. Football boss Todd Viney says while Clarkson has helped improve the culture at the club, they need a fresh approach to their on-field plans.
8: There's been some clear progress, as we're saying. Unfortunately, there's still some gaping holes in our game plan, which we have been looking to try and fix. And there's some key metrics which I'm not doing a deep dive into now that we haven't been able to arrest.
7: Clarkson leaves after four seasons at the helm with a record of 20 wins from 82 games. And the AFL has scrapped its opening round concept after 3 years, confirming it's returning to a traditional round one format next year involving all 18 clubs. The season will begin in mid-March, a week later than usual, because of the 150th anniversary cricket match at the MCG. That means the grand final for 2027 will be held on the 2nd of October. And that's the latest in sport for Powercore.
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20: Your four-day forecast for Gippsland and the Valley is partly cloudy the rest of tonight with no warnings from the bomb. Slight chance of rain, winds westerly to 30 kilometres an hour, and overnight temperatures fall into between 4 and 9. Tomorrow is going to be partly cloudy with a medium chance of rain, winds jumping up to 45 kilometres an hour and the temperature dropping to 15. Friday, partly cloudy with a medium chance of rain, a top of 17. And Saturday, cloudy with a very high chance of rain and a top of 18 degrees. Right now, it's 15 degrees.
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25: 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We're doing this.
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0: across Australia for your drive home, the Sarvo. It's Carrie Bickmore and Tommy Little.
1: Now, the other morning I got up and I don't know why this movie quote popped into my head, but it popped into my head. And I don't know why this movie quote has been stuck in my head for all these years. I think maybe because I studied it in school. And I walked downstairs at my house and I thought, I'll just try it out on my housemate and see if he can finish the quote. And so I said, what are your legs? And what would you say back to that, Bickers?
2: My legs are the holders of my socks.
1: So the quote goes like this. It goes, it's from the movie Gallipoli. And the quote goes, it's a running coach talking to his athlete. And he goes, what are your legs? And the guy goes, steel springs. And he goes, what are they going to do? And he goes, hurl me down the track. And he goes, how fast can you run? And he goes, as fast as a leopard. He goes, how fast are you going to run? He goes, fast as a leopard. And he goes, well, get out there and do it.
2: How do I not remember that? I studied Gallipoli at school.
1: Well, there you go. For some reason, that quote is stuck in my head. And I asked my housemate, I said, what are your legs? And not only did he not know the movie, he didn't think I was asking anything for a movie. And he goes, a bit stumpy. And I said, what are they going to do? And he goes, their best. And I said, how fast can you run? And he goes, not as fast as I used to. I said, how fast are you going to run? And he goes, I don't really feel like running.
2: And I said, not quite as motivational, is it?
1: I said, well, get out there and do it. And he goes, no. And then he didn't even ask
2: why
1: the game was. He just walked off and I thought, it'd be fun to do a little movie quote game in here where I test you on some famous movie quotes.
2: It'd be good to ask me too, because you know how many I've seen.
1: Yes, yes, yes. Well, according to my housemate, it doesn't even matter. You just fill in the blanks.
2: Yes, yes.
1: And now, one thing I really like to do is come up with names for games. This one, I'm not going to lie, I struggled with a little bit.
3: Oh, now you quoted.
1: What do you think?
2: What's that? Oh, no, you quoted.
1: It was meant to be, oh, no, you didn't, but it's, oh, no, you quoted.
2: Yeah, you did struggle, didn't you?
1: What about in isolation? Maybe it sounds better.
3: Oh, no, you quoted.
1: It's kind of catchy.
2: Whose voice is that?
1: AI.
2: Is it? Mm. Oh, what? Can AI not
1: AI.
2: Do?
1: Oh,
2: is it
1: AI.
2: You, Tim? Oh, sorry, no, I didn't AI. Mean to offend you.
1: It's AI.
2: Okay,
1: are
2: give
1: you ready
2: them to
1: for
2: me.
1: Your first one?
2: Yep.
1: Oh, sorry.
3: Oh, no, you quoted.
1: We'll start very easy. This is from Fight Club. The first rule.
2: I've seen Fight Club. You, oh, I know this.
1: The first rule of Fight Club is.
2: What happens in Vegas? Fight Club stays in Fight Club.
1: Hey, it's pretty close. Do you want another stab at it? What the first rule of Fight Club is.
2: What happens in Fight Club stays in Fight Club.
1: It is. You do not. Talk about Fight Club.
2: Same.
1: The second rule of Fight Club is?
2: You just talked about Fight Club.
1: You do not talk about Fight Club. Okay. Would you prefer to go to the Wizard of Oz? Maybe this is more.
2: Okay. Yep.
1: Toto, I have a feeling.
2: Something to do with the Yellow Brick Road. I have a feeling.
1: No, it involves an American place.
2: Oh, I have a feeling. Where is it based?
1: Well, it doesn't matter. They're not there.
2: Yes, is gone.
1: Yeah.
2: Where is it? Not Arkansas.
0: Yeah, you're close, though. Just take the arc.
1: I have a feeling.
2: Kansas.
1: We're not
2: in Kansas City anymore.
1: Oh, we're not in Kansas. No city. There we go. Let's go again.
3: Oh, no, you quoted.
1: This is one you've definitely seen and I haven't seen.
2: Okay.
1: This is from Notting Hill.
2: Okay.
1: I'm also just a girl standing in front of a boy asking him to.
2: Love me.
1: No.
2: Excuse me. Love her. Same. Oh, I want to watch that movie. I love that movie.
1: What about this? This is very easy. This is from Sixth Sense. I
2: see dead people.
1: No, it's actually a different quote from the movie. It's, I can see you've late to the dinner party. Anyway, it's from earlier in the film. It's not a bigger quote.
4: Hey, how you doing?
5: Carrie and
4: and Tommy. We'll be right back after this.
5: But in case you missed it,
4: here's what happened earlier.
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0: 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But right now...
1: All rise for the food courts.
2: Sugar cube should be obsolete. Yep. Got myself in a little pickle this morning and I just wanted a little bit of sugar in my latte. And I found myself trying to saw a sugar cube in half while I was having an important business meeting because I didn't know how to only have a bit of the sugar cube. I have been informed by many of the people calling up, including some people on our team, I should have just stirred it for a bit and taken it out. Thank you, everybody.
3: Can I add another one that should have been made obsolete? The yellow capsicum.
2: Oh, yeah.
3: Who cares? Green and red's enough.
2: I don't even think... I actually think I would take yellow before green. Green's gross.
3: Do you reckon? You know, I only realised recently that paprika is capsicum. Did you know that?
2: No, yes, I didn't. Yeah. No, it's not, is
3: it? It's ground up capsicum. Mm. Yeah. I had no idea.
2: Marietta, what are you calling to say?
4: Hi. Look, I really hate to be Captain Obvious over here, Carrie, but... You realise you can hold half the ice cube into your hot coffee and it dissolves and you can just toss the rest away?
2: Yeah. You and 50,000 people have called up to tell me that, Marietta. Where were you this morning at my meeting as I soared through a sugar cube with a bread knife?
3: Marietta, are you a fan?
2: Trying to show my survival skills, you know.
4: Am I a fan of you or the sugar cubes?
3: I'll take answers to both. Oh, thank you, Marietta. Have $50. There you go.
2: Oh,
3: that's yours.
2: Come on. You can't just pay people to like you.
0: You can.
3: No, she liked me first and then I paid her.
5: And now she can buy tickets to your comedy show.
2: That money.
3: Better. Yeah. Let's not pay her. Give it to her till next year.
2: Yes, thanks, right, Marietta. Right. What about Adrian? Hey, Adrian.
6: Hello. How are you?
2: Yeah, good. What food needs to be obsolete?
6: Since the invention of double-coated Tim Tams, who is buying single-coat Tim Tams anymore?
3: Oh,
2: I prefer them.
3: Oh, do you?
2: Too much chocolate in the others. Oh, I just want a simple... Don't mess with the best. Like,
3: I feel like you're turning...
6: If it was so good, why did they invent the double coat in the first place?
2: Because they're just big business, you know, and they're trying to find new ways to sell us stuff.
3: Is Big Tam getting the best of us? Is that what's
2: Big
3: happening?
2: Big Tim's getting it.
3: Is that? Big Tim. So, Adrian, can you tell me, I'm not that familiar with the Tim Tam varieties and their price points, does double coated cost more?
6: Same price.
3: Same price and you get more?
6: Yes.
3: That makes no sense to me, Carrie.
6: 100%.
3: Carrie, how do you explain that? They should drop the price of the single coated.
2: No, I think they should just keep the single coated.
3: If a painter only did one coat of paint on your house, they would charge less than if they did two.
2: That is true. Mm. That is true. I've got no argument against that.
3: Got her, Adrian.
6: Yeah, you see? Nailed it. Knew it.
3: Thank you.
2: What about, who have you got there?
3: G'day, Beck.
7: Hey, how you going?
3: Yeah, good. What should be made obsolete?
7: Poppy seeds. I don't get it. They get stuck in your teeth. They get everywhere. Why?
2: And they don't even taste, do they? Although an orange and poppy seed cake is delicious. Now that I think about it.
3: Beck, I'll kind of sound like I'm disagreeing, but then I'll come to you with another option. I had prawn toast for the first time in my life the other day. It was covered in poppy seeds and it was delicious. But, no, are they sesame?
2: Sesame.
3: What's poppy?
2: Poppy, the black ones that are very much more obvious
3: they
2: in your teeth.
3: Oh, they suck, Beck. Yes.
2: It's the same as when you have chia seeds. I reckon they
3: get that's what I was about to add. Yeah. Yes. Oh, producer Kieran's got his hand up.
5: Sorry, I wanted to go back to the Tim Tams.
2: Oh, no, we're talking about poppy seeds.
5: I've moved on. Back to the Tim Tams.
3: You've moved on back to the Tim Tams.
5: Just did some research. Do you want to know the difference?
3: Thank
5: Why
3: you, Beck.
5: The original Tim Tams still exist?
2: Yeah.
5: You get 11 in a pack. Do you know how many double coat you get?
2: 10.
5: 9.
2: No. Oh, that's fair.
3: You get 9.
5: 9 double coats at 11 original.
3: So a coat is worth like half a Tim Tam pretty much.
5: Mm.
3: Wow.
2: Are you okay with that?
8: Got him.
3: Yep. Yeah, that's fair. Yep.
1: That's all from us today. But if you missed anything, check out the Carrie and Tommy podcast. At Coles, Shop Scan Win is back in store and online.
2: Bye.
3: See ya.
9: Hi there, I'm Vanessa Gibson with a sports flash for Powercore. North Melbourne officials have spoken out after the shock sacking of coach Alistair Clarkson today. He's 4 years into a 5-year deal, having won 20 of his 82 games in charge. CEO Sonia Hood says it was a tough decision that took Clarkson by surprise, but it's time for a new on-field strategy.
10: Having consulted widely across the club, it's become clear that Alistair no longer has the belief from enough people at the club that he is the right coach to take this group forward. Once we knew that, it felt disrespectful to him to have him coach into 2027, knowing that we would not extend him at the end of that.
9: And the AFL has made changes to the 2027 season, ditching the opening round concept. The season will begin in mid-March with a traditional 9-game round one. The season will start a week later than usual because of the MCG's 150th anniversary test match, meaning the grand final is set down for the 2nd of October. And that's the latest in sport for Powercore.
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22: Your four-day forecast for Gippsland and the Valley is partly cloudy the rest of tonight with no warnings from the bomb. Slight chance of rain, winds westerly to 30 kilometres an hour, and overnight temperatures falling to between 4 and 9. Tomorrow is going to be partly cloudy with a medium chance of rain, winds jumping up to 45 kilometres an hour and the temperature dropping to 15. Friday, partly cloudy with a medium chance of rain, a top of 17. And Saturday, cloudy with a very high chance of rain and a top of 18 degrees. Right now, it's 13 degrees.
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0: song on your Wednesday evening. It is the happy hour with Fifi, Fev, and if you're late drive home, taking your calls at the moment, fascinate Fev with your job. He was fascinated yesterday by the window cleaners he saw up in the buildings. Right now, Fev, can we fascinate you? Maybe Nick Fee as well?
1: Yeah, no, don't worry about Nick. Impress me, because Nick wouldn't find that. You don't find that interesting, do you?
2: Like window. What do you mean? Window clean? I'm terrified of heights, man.
1: Yeah, so you oh, there we go.
2: Yeah.
1: That's interesting.
2: They're just so relaxed up there.
1: Something that didn't impress me to Sire is Nick just walked out in the airlock and said, I'm hungry, and stole my daughter's bagel.
2: Yeah.
1: Just said, give it to me. You don't need to eat that. I'm eating it.
2: I'll have like, half, thanks.
1: I'm a bit disappointed in that. Heather!
3: Hi, how are you guys? Love your program. I am going to impress you because I think you go window cleaners. Yeah, nah. My brother-in-law actually in Canada, it's not my job, it's actually his job. He actually hangs out of a helicopter chopping off the tops of trees because obviously in snow season, you can't have the trees too heavy at the top because obviously it downpours. So yeah, there you go. He hangs out of a helicopter with a harness chopping off the trees of the chopping off the tops of the trees in a helicopter.
1: Wow. That's
3: so imagine the wind turbulence and all of that.
1: Yeah, no, you don't have to sell it anymore, mate. You don't have to put any GST or mayonnaise on that.
3: That's it, right?
1: That is unbelievable. So, wow.
2: Just hanging out of a helicopter freaks me out enough.
3: With there a chainsaw. Go,
2: yeah, in the wind.
3: With a chainsaw. Mate,
2: and it's not with a chainsaw.
1: It's like Tom Cruise in Mission Impossible.
2: Yeah.
1: He'd be going, nyong, cutting off trees. Mate, he'd get paid a fair bit for that too, wouldn't he?
3: I believe so, yes.
1: Danger money. God. That's impressive.
2: Yeah. See, and it's not even a job that you imagine.
1: I would never have considered that as a job. I don't think, I'm not going to Canada and think, I wonder how those trees got cut.
2: A Canadian tree hairdresser.
1: Yeah. Mate, that's impressive, Heather. Well done. You got me. Impressed me with a job.
4: I've got a good mate who's done this for about 30 years. He actually, because there's a plague of cane toad, he actually collects them overnight. He humanely puts them to sleep, and he's done his course on how to do taxidermy. So he then puts them in positions, formaldehyde, does all that, and sells them at the markets. And sells them for $80, $90. He does them in Queensland Maroons jerseys.
2: Sick.
4: Little bottles of Jim Beam and,
1: So he catches cane toads, kills them.
2: Puts them to sleep and then stuffs them.
1: Yeah, and then stuffs them and sells them.
4: And sells them, and he's done that for about 30 years, and he's got four houses and lives by the beach, lives the dream.
2: He's on that dead cane toad cash.
1: Wow.
4: Yeah, cost him nothing. You just got to catch them and put them in a freezer. They go to sleep overnight and die, and he does his thing.
2: DJ Shergs, our producer, is holding up a laptop with photos. They are unbelievable.
1: Wow. Was he any good at school? Did he have a background in anything? Like, what made him go to, I'm going to kill cane toads and sell them?
4: Oh, I think it was just, there was at one stage like a, taxidermy shop up there, and when you go through and have a look, you're like, man, this is pretty cool. And so he just did the course, and that was 30 years ago, and he still does it.
1: Mate.
2: Wow. There you go. Well done.
1: And he's got four houses.
2: That's a positive killing animal story.
1: Yeah.
2: Because usually that's the start of a Netflix murder doco.
1: Yeah. Well, hey,
2: he started
1: Georgie,
2: with cane toads. Now look.
1: Melissa. It's impressed me with your job.
2: Hello, man.
5: Hey, guys. And I'm a hairdresser. So all those lovely things everybody's been saying, we do that to men and women. Massage their heads. They come in unhappy. They leave happy. They look beautiful when they leave. And after all of that, we've done our job.
2: I've never heard of this hairdresser, you say.
1: Yeah.
5: A hairdresser?
1: Yeah.
5: No, you just know what a hairdresser is?
1: No, he's being facetious, Melissa.
5: Exactly. A hairdresser. That's the best place to be.
1: Hey, pump up.
5: You come there and you tell us all your problems. We listen to you.
1: Oh, you'd hear some great stories. You'd hear some great stories.
5: Correct.
1: I'm not impressed.
5: No.
1: Hey,
5: Where do you get your haircut?
1: Hey, where do I get my haircut?
5: Correct.
1: Whatever barber I walk past.
5: Do you get a nice head massage when you get your hair washed?
1: Oh, Melissa.
5: You see, we do the full work. You come in, we get a consultation, you come and you sit down at the basin, you get your hair consultation. How would you like to get your hair cut? You can't just do it. You need to know how to do it properly.
1: My mum used to just stick a bowl around my head, Melissa, and just shave it.
5: Oh, there you go. That's a bit different. You must be in the old school days, Fifi, Fev and Nick's happy hour.
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2: Wednesday evening. Can you smell that, boys? What is that?
3: You.
2: That's not me, mate. I smell great.
3: You don't shower.
2: I smell the grouse, as you'd say.
3: You don't smell the grouse. 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
2: There are some natural deodorants that actually you can do that work. You don't have to.
3: No, they don't.
2: No, anti-aluminiums. No, it's so bad for you.
4: Don't worry. Well, why do you want to live longer being a stinky? Yeah. Well, how good, the stinkiest man alive is 115.
3: He'd be the only one left because everyone would pass out and die from his stench.
4: I'd rather die of armpit tumours at 80 than live to be a stinky dog.
3: He's like Pepe Le Pleur, the skunk.
2: Well, there is something called pheromone maxing. Why are so many young blokes doing it?
3: Yeah, and you're on Channel 7 talking about it.
2: Yeah, and let's hear it. There's some crazy audio that you're going to find out about right after
3: this. You're a bit of a big dog now, aren't you?
2: Yeah.
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14: 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Bruno Mars tickets. These are going like hotcakes.
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13: for your happy hour Wednesday evening. 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Yesterday for the happy hour, we had Kate Langbrook tell a fascinating story about this time, about a fantasy she had. 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

0: Olivia Rodrigo and Drop Dead is tonight's number 6 in the Hot 7 at 7. You are on the Hot Hits with Nick and Lauren. There are free tickets to Bruno Mars coming up on our show very, very soon. In the meantime, let's get you today's big story.
1: Straight to the source. Hot off the press. The Hot Hits with Nick and Lauren.
2: Now, just the other day, you and I, Nick Kelly, were speculating on we thought that Miley Cyrus could potentially be doing Coachella or the Super Bowl.
0: We were very excited by either of those concepts.
2: Yes. Well, one of them has been completely ruled out.
0: Okay.
2: Because Dua Lipa and Tame Impala are reportedly headlining Coachella next year, while Miley has turned down the offer, apparently, to headline. Golden Voice, which is the company behind Coachella, mm-hmm. is also reportedly seeking BTS.
0: Haven't they done it? Or was it Blackpink that did it? Blackpink.
2: Because remember, BTS have been in their military thing for a while.
0: That's right.
2: The report also states that Fred Again is all but locked in for the festival and that SZA, Oasis and Radiohead are all in contention for the festival. Now, I feel like Oasis, we were just saying off air, I think Oasis would be a Glastonbury thing.
0: I reckon Coachella would make more sense because they never quite, I mean, they did crack the US, but not in the same way they cracked the UK. And Glastonbury would be very obvious for them to do, whereas Coachella feels like it's kind of that global sense. Glastonbury is a very British thing, even though we watch it all around the world.
2: Yeah.
0: But Coachella's got that kind of global icon status. And if they're going to do one more show together before they go and hate each other for the rest of their lives, before they end up in a mud again, as you'll have Matty Healy put it, I'd love to see them do Coachella. Seriously, if they can get a Dua, Tame Impala, Oasis, three.
2: That would be unbelievable. And BTS.
0: You put BTS on, I don't know, the night before.
2: Yeah.
0: I'm on those three.
2: That's incredible.
0: I don't care for Radiohead.
2: I've never been to Coachella, Dickie. Maybe that's the one we go to.
0: This is the year. This is our year.
2: Now, Netflix has confirmed the official release date for an original documentary series on the life and career of Matthew Perry. Obviously, he was best known in his role as Chandler in Friends. After decades of public struggle with addiction and substance abuse, he passed away in 2023 at the age of 54. God, he was only 54. For some reason in my mind, he was older than that. He must have been one of the younger cast members in
0: Friends. I think he was, yeah.
2: Obviously, that resulted in an arrest and sentencing of 5 people involved. He had like a long time of sobriety, and I think the documentary series is going to sort of cover a lot of his ups and downs
0: I hope it covers all of it, because I'm getting kind of sick of these biopics that don't include the whole story.
2: Or documentary.
0: Documentary. What's the difference between a biopic and a documentary?
2: Well, a biopic is acted out, like it's a dramatization.
0: Oh, yeah. Documentary is like archival footage and all that.
2: Yeah. This one's called The One About Matthew Perry, which I think is very sweet, a very nice little nod to Friends. And it will debut on Netflix on October 27.
0: I think that'll be worth a watch.
2: I think so too. Harry Styles and Zoe Kravitz, they apparently want their wedding to be small and intimate. I'm still in denial that they're engaged, but hey, everyone deserves happiness.
0: Do they?
2: No, yeah, they do. A source says Zoe and Harry want to have live music. That's a big part of the wedding for them. Other than that, they really care most about having their loved ones around them and partying. Oh, isn't that nice for them? The source notes that while the couple are very involved with their respective crafts, they're taking a laid-back approach to their actual wedding plans.
0: You can't be rushing it while you're doing residencies all around the world, right?
2: When's he planning on doing this?
0: Well, he's got shows booked till like the middle of next year, I'm pretty sure. So there's not much time. And what's Zoe Kravitz got booked at the moment? I haven't seen her do anything.
2: She acts.
0: She certainly does.
2: I only watched the first season of Big Little Lies.
0: Is she still doing it?
2: I don't know.
0: Yeah, this is the thing. I know she was Catwoman as well.
2: Was she?
0: Very busy being Catwoman.
2: Was she got anything in the cards?
3: Big Little Lies was only until 2019. At the moment, from what I can tell, it doesn't seem that she's working on anything.
2: She's lazy. She's like, listen, hun, I'll take over the wedding planning. You just do your shows.
0: Yeah. She's going back to a more traditional model. You go and be the breadwinner.
2: Yeah.
0: I'll stay at home and plan the wedding and wash the clothes.
2: I beg your pardon.
0: No, I'm just suggesting that she's going back to...
2: I don't think she's washing his clothes, but...
0: Guys, can you believe the book Animalia has sold over 5 million copies and it's its 40th anniversary?
2: I can believe it. It's a great book.
0: Cool. Did a great way of getting out of that one.
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17: All right, the most advanced toothbrush that's ever been created using AI. We'll talk about that in the next little bit, and Gem Cassidaly's going to pop by. But in the meantime, a couple of Dolly Parton updates after her passing last week.
18: Yes, well, one thing we didn't touch on yesterday is that, so Dolly Parton was laid to rest at the end of last week. And then around that time, they obviously announced that Dolly Fest will take place next year. Two-day festival held in Nashville and London across 2 weekends. It was meant to be in January this year. For her 80th birthday, and she was meant to be a performer and everything like that, but now it'd be a celebration of her legacy, and I think that's a very lovely thing.
17: Can you imagine what the lineup's going to look like?
18: Oh.
17: Everyone will say yes.
18: Miley.
17: Miley will probably headline. Maybe she won't do the Super Bowl or Coachella.
18: She'll just do Dolly Fest,
17: yeah.
18: But in yucky news, Dolly's star on the Hollywood Walk of Fame was vandalised, and flowers that were left in tribute were stolen after her
17: passing.
18: Who
17: would dare do this?
18: Honestly, just idiots. Idiots. Footage emerged showing damage to the star with her name scratched out. I hate
17: Who's
18: this.
17: Who's scratching Dolly's name out of a star? Who's stealing her flowers?
18: Idiots. But again, more good news. 20 farms across the US and Canada are opening corn mazes designed in tribute to her and her imagination library. The attractions were planned as part of the annual Country Music Corn Maze campaign, of course. I've heard of it. Before Dolly's passing. Created by agritourism company The Maze. 20 installations span 15 states and 2 Canadian provinces. All right, we should go.
2: To all 20 of them?
18: No, just one. We'll pick the best one.
2: We do a tour of corn mazes. I reckon that'll get up with the bosses here.
18: I think so.
2: We just want to use about, I don't know, 40 grand to go around to 20 different corn mazes that are shaped like Dolly Parton. That's cool, guys?
18: I think it's good.
2: Sweet. We'll do business class, obviously, to get around to all of them. That's lovely. Honestly, I think we're going to keep seeing like different little bits and bobs flow out of this in tribute to her, and she deserves every second of it.
18: Absolutely.
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0: on the hot hits right across Australia. It is Nick and Lauren and Ariana Grande wrapping up her tour in London.
1: Yes, but during this show, she has seemingly hinted that she wants to spend the rest of her life with Ricky Alvarez, who she has previously dated. He was one of the names listed in her song...
0: Thank You Next.
1: And she's now... We knew she changed lyrics. She's done it live now, okay? So she's been on stage. She's been singing the song. She's changed the lyrics on the spot to suit her current situation, I suppose.
0: Here we go.
2: What it wasn't about you.
0: I'm trying to make him my last.
1: Now, look, I love Ariana, but when you're doing things like this, people are going to focus on your relationships, and then if it doesn't work out, there is news about it and all of this sort of stuff.
0: In a time where she's asked for privacy.
1: Correct.
0: And she's about to go into a very private stage of her life.
1: Yeah.
0: Obviously, she cancelled that that stage show on the West End, which Jonathan Bailey, her good friend, has now pulled out of overnight as well.
1: Right,
0: So that's a sinking ship. I don't really understand why she's sort of playing around with celebrity gossip.
1: You're feeding into the rumours, making people want to talk about it, and then, you know...
0: I hope he is her last.
1: Me too.
0: I hope she's found her happily ever after.
1: Me too. I genuinely hope that she has.
0: But alas.
1: Alas.
0: Don't change the lyrics. This is like Taylor doing the Guy on the Chiefs lyric. You wrote a great song that was universal.
1: What did she add that into?
0: Into Karma. She changed it from Guy on the Team, or I think it was Guy on the Team, and then she changed it to Guy on the Chiefs live when her and Travis were officially sort of, you know, moving and shaking.
1: Well,
0: up and bopping up and
1: good luck to Ariana and Ricky.
0: Yes,
1: no, like, genuinely, I mean that, but I'm like, I do, I mean it, but I don't know.
0: On that
1: I don't
0: note,
1: get it.
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0: Sunny Federa, Libby Anchor. Let me be in your arms. Let me into your arms, not around the arms. Into the
1: around your arms, into your arms. Big day for Tom Holland.
0: Yeah, man. He has become the third highest grossing actor of all time.
1: Yeah.
0: Just behind Zoe Saldana and Scarlett Johansson. This is a list we did on our podcast the other week, because we did lists the podcast.
1: He's the youngest actor to reach this as well. I would like to see it. I mean, look, here's the thing. When I see highest grossing actor of all time, it's always immediately goes straight back to Marvel. And I'm not diminishing his success by any capacity, but I'm like, it's just so funny that I don't think we'll ever have a highest grossing actor of all time again that's outside of the Marvel universe.
0: Yeah, probably. I mean, Spider-Man Brand New Day alone has brought him in $2.33 billion of the $15.2 billion globally that he's brought in through the movies, which is pretty mammoth when you think about it. That his involvement has been somewhat responsible for that much money coming in. It's crazy.
1: And he has a tattoo. I mean, he's part of a few different... he's not in Dune. No,
0: that's Timothy Chalamet. Yep. I'd see where you can get the two confused. But I think I say this every time with Tom Holland. I feel like he was like a little actor like 3 years ago.
1: I know. And remember when he was in that... the movie The Impossible with Naomi Watts?
0: I do.
1: About the tsunami?
0: I do.
1: I always forget that was him. He was like a kid in it.
0: So wild, right? I'd love like one movie.
1: Of?
0: Like I'd love the money from one movie.
1: Oh, yeah, yeah.
0: Solve all my problems, you know? Keep it on the hot hits. We've got a banging 3-4 coming up next and an announcement of a brand new television show fronted by Nicki Minaj.
1: Oh.
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0: all. Three songs in a row that all have something in common. Today's is based off the fact that a brand new TV show could be hitting your screen soon, produced by the White House.
1: Yes, the Trump administration is producing a reality show. And look, it sounds a lot like Shark Tank, I'm not going to lie.
0: Yeah.
1: It's called the Million Dollar Pitch Competition. And it will give away prizes from a million-dollar pool to five entrepreneurs, I hate that word, pitching their small businesses for investment.
0: Right.
1: Now, it will be judged by none other than Nicki Minaj.
0: And who else?
1: And as well as Nicki, former Superman actor Dean Cain.
0: Amazing. One of the great duos of our time. The Torval and Dean of 2026, you could say.
1: I've always said that.
0: This is ridiculous. I mean, I love a good, you know, Shark Tank is a regular occurrence on my algorithm on YouTube.
1: Yes.
0: But this is going to be ridiculous.
1: Yeah. Who else is involved? A person called, Small Business Administration Head, Kelly Loeffler.
0: Mm-hmm.
1: She's sort of announced the competition saying that it's going to bring boardroom energy like The Apprentice, which Donald Trump hosted for over a decade.
0: Bring boardroom energy. No one likes a boardroom. Boardrooms do not have energy. That's the point of boardrooms. They're stuffy and boring.
1: I know.
0: Have you seen Nikki's quote about this?
1: No, I'm trying to... What did she say?
0: This is a major, major key, to use the words of DJ Khaled.
1: In what?
0: Like, it's major key. Remember DJ Khaled would say that?
1: Is that like a good thing? Like, this is major key.
0: Yeah, this is major key.
1: Oh, I've never heard that.
0: But yeah, that's during the Triple M days, I reckon.
1: Probably.
0: You missed the DJ Khaled days.
1: I missed a bit of the DJ Khaled. Well, that sounds awful, and I certainly won't be watching. And look, that's nothing to do with where it comes from. It's just the fact that, we have Shark Tank.
0: Yeah.
1: We have Janine Ellis in Australia.
0: We do. We've got that great show that was Janine Ellis and not Richard Branson, Janine Ellis and Gordon Ramsay. And it was them. Yeah.
16: Oh.
0: And they did that show on Channel 9. I think they only had the food one. Yeah.
16: Yeah.
1: I don't recall that.
0: They had food entrepreneurs who would bring in their food inventions, and they had to compete to have a $250,000 investment from Ramsay and Ellis.
1: Right. Yeah. So food products, hey, I've invented this loaf of bread.
0: Yeah.
1: That has an elongated lifespan.
0: Yep, yep. That's
1: because
0: exactly the kind of, thing
1: of these natural elements.
0: Yeah, and that would be right up Janine Ellis's alley. And then you'd have to compete in a series of challenges. It was called Food Stars.
16: It was.
1: Food Stars.
0: They both brought $250,000 in. It was actually very good. I actually really enjoyed it.
1: All right.
0: I only think it got one run.
1: Oh, here it is. Yeah, Food Stars.
0: Because Gordon Ramsay had 14 billion other things to do.
1: God, he's got to be quiet now, hasn't he? He's just doing his TikToks and stuff.
0: Well, he did build his big restaurant in London and did the Netflix documentary about it. Mm. So he built this, very enormous, five restaurants in one, basically, in the highest place in London.
1: Oh, and like food hall.
0: Literally. But that's taken up all of his time. So I think he's been a bit quiet on the going to Maryland to a diner and putting a prosthetic moustache on and then yelling at them.
1: Yeah, I did love that show, though. Is that Kitchen Nightmares?
0: That's Kitchen Nightmares.
1: Yeah, I do love that. And then I love looking up if they survive.
0: Yeah, and most of the time they didn't.
1: Mm.
0: That's the sad thing about Shark Tank as well. It's you look up most of these businesses that got investment from the sharks, and it's always later on, the sharks pulled out.
1: I saw a thing, and it was a thing you keep on your keychain on Shark Tank. And it was this
0: ring?
1: No, but you keep, you put your little bits and pieces, like, oh, it was a ring keeper. So say you're going swimming and you take your rings off and you put it in this little container thing and the sharks didn't go for it. And I was like, do you know how many times I've thought of that product and gone, damn, I really could have gone for that shark tank thing.
0: Honestly. Just put us in the shark, just put us in the tank for one day. Obviously give us the money. We don't have any.
1: Maybe we should do a shark tank. We say, well, look, we don't have the money for it, but we'll give you a positive energy and a helpful manifestation.
0: Yeah, and a positive vibe, and we'll give you some advice on where to go. God, we're good. Yeah. Shall we start with the star who will be hosting the exciting new Trump invention?
1: Dean Cain.
0: No, let's start with Dean Cain's Beauty and a Beach. Love to hear that at some point. On Hits, Three for All is on.

0: That is Adela and the amazing Ain't in LA on the Hot Hits with Nick and Lauren, where we are still spending some time with Julian Hamilton from the Presets. They're Forever After Music Festival, where it's them, Bag Raiders, Lady Hawk, and a bunch more. Just like,
1: I mean, massive. Just playing into the nostalgia, as we all love at the moment, too.
0: 2006 is back, baby. He's still here hanging out.
2: G'day, this is Jules from the Presets, and you are on the Hot Hits with Nick and Lauren.
1: One thing we didn't know about you, like, at all, because we were just having a scroll of the Wikipedia, which, you know, probably not the most
0: the greatest source, research of all.
1: We were flabbergasted to find out that you co-wrote Straight Lines.
3: Yeah.
1: With Daniel Johns.
3: Yeah. Well, before Kim and I were doing the Presets, we were like musicians. We were working for other bands. We were young musicians. I'd play keyboards on Silverchair tours. So whenever they went out on the road, I would play keyboards for them for a while. Kim was working with Paul Mack, and I was playing in Peñao for a while for their live show. So we were just like musicians schlepping around trying to work. And in my time touring with Silverchair, I became close friends with Daniel. And then we spent some time at his house just writing some music. And we didn't really know whether it was going to be for Silverchair or what it was, but we did have this song kicking around called Straight Lines. And then, at one point he decided that was going to be a Silverchair song and ended up being a big smash hit. But I helped make that song for sure.
1: Wow.
0: Incredible. Just because I looked at I don't know how I didn't know that as well, because I like to consider myself a buff of sort of 2006 to 2013, specifically Australian music history. Do you not know that fact? Was it potentially ever going to be a Presets song?
3: No, it was never going to be Presets. And Kim is my partner in the Presets. Yes. Daniel and I, it was after a Silverchair tour, and Dan and I just wanted to get together and make some songs, and we didn't really know what it was for. I don't think he knew whether it was going to be for Silverchair or not at that point, but we were just noodling around making tracks, just having fun. And then at some point, I think, you know, we had a bit of a chat about it and thought, hey, you know, this could actually be good for Silverchair, you know, maybe, if you wanted to think about it. And he really liked the idea as well. And it ended up being a Silverchair track.
0: It's amazing the hindsight of an idea, right? Like when something goes as big as that song has become, and even for Preset songs as well, when they've become the kind of cultural anthems that they are, when you look back at the early iteration of it, when it was just an idea, just this like nucleus, right?
3: Yeah.
0: It's so weird to think
3: about. Remember the day we were writing that, and funnily enough, that song, it's a big kind of anthem song, you know, and when we were sort of producing it up, we were trying to think about like big U2 hits or you know, I'm trying to think of other sort of, you know, this big anthemic kind of rock songs. But when we first started writing a song, it was a really plotty little simple piano ballad kind of thing. It was really small and we really liked it, but we sort of put it to the side thinking, oh, that's just a little ballad. That's not really going to do anything big.
0: Which is how it starts, obviously.
3: Yeah, it does, And then after a while we thought, hang on, what if we sort of made it sound a bit more like Bruce Springsteen? Or like Where the Streets Have No Name, like U2 or something. What if we got a bit more anthemic with it, and then it became the song that it did? But you're right. The big hits, sometimes they happen accidentally when you're not trying to write a hit.
0: Yeah. Well, that's something I'm going to put on a t-shirt.
3: There you go. Sometimes the hits come from the non-hits.
0: That's exactly it, man. We could talk to you for hours and hours, but we will respect your time and pick up this conversation at another point. It's been lovely to get to properly meet you today, and thank you for the music and the joy you brought us. We cannot wait for this event.
1: Yes.
0: It's going to be absolutely mammoth.
3: Me too.
0: You can get your tickets right now at frontiertouring.com/forever after. Thank you, Julian Hamilton.
3: Thanks so much, guys. So nice to chat.
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10: Your four-day forecast for Gippsland and the Valley is partly cloudy the rest of tonight with no warnings from the bomb. Slight chance of rain, winds westerly to 30 kilometres an hour and overnight temperatures falling to between 4 and 9. Tomorrow is going to be partly cloudy with a medium chance of rain, winds jumping up to 45 kilometres an hour and the temperature dropping to 15. Friday, partly cloudy with a medium chance of rain, a top of 17. And Saturday, cloudy with a very high chance of rain and a top of 18 degrees. Currently, it's 8 degrees.
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11: Your four-day forecast for Gippsland and the Valley is partly cloudy the rest of tonight with no warnings from the bomb. Slight chance of rain, winds westerly to 30 kilometres an hour, and overnight temperatures fall into between 4 and 9. Tomorrow is going to be partly cloudy with a medium chance of rain, winds jumping up to 45 kilometres an hour and the temperature dropping to 15. Friday, partly cloudy with a medium chance of rain, a top of 17. And Saturday, cloudy with a very high chance of rain and a top of 18 degrees. Right now, it's 10 degrees.
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0: about you last night that you were pregnant. And she straight-faced was like, oh, really? That's interesting. Audience, she was indeed pregnant with her first child.
1: And hadn't told anyone.
0: Hadn't told anyone. And I copped that exclude, right?
1: And in doing so, Matt O'Kine, you've unlocked a way for us absolute dopes to ask whether someone is pregnant without insinuating that they have put on weight. It is a life hack which you could use at home yourself. Don't say, oh, when are you due? Awful decision. Dreadful.
0: No.
1: It leaves you exposed to all sorts of really uncomfortable social situations. But if you do what Matt O'Kine did and say, I had a dream that you were pregnant, it gives them the opportunity to go, ha, how weird, I'm not. Or you go, funny you'd say that. I am. So there you go, Matt.
0: Yep. Thank you. Helping you all around Australia and the world from those awkward combos. But congratulations to Sylvia and her journo hubby, Peter Stefanovic, with the announcement of their third. I'm just reading the details now. So,
1: as in the third was born or the third is on the way?
0: No, the third is on the way and it's a girl. That's what they've just announced.
1: Okay.
0: That is pretty exciting.
1: No juicy details before the fact, courtesy of Matt O'Kine, this time around.
0: No, I did drop the ball. I will be putting my clairvoyant glasses back on when I sleep from now on. So thank you very much for reminding me that I do need to brush up on my skills.
1: You weren't great. We've had two producers become pregnant in our time here, and you've just absolutely dropped the ball on that as well.
0: Oh, yeah, cool. Yeah, cool. That's really great of you to point out, Alex. Being a psychic is the only skill where you miss one or two and suddenly you're a flop. Like, I nailed one. I also got, remember I predicted one of our listeners' pregnancies as well?
1: Yeah.
0: And hello, no one's saying, gee, you're a legend. They're all saying, oh, but what about this one? What about that one you missed?
1: Yeah, I've probably said as many good jokes in my life as you've predicted pregnancies. And yet people still call me a comedian.
0: Yeah, exactly. I don't have psychic in my Insta bio, you know. I'm just trying to do what I can. But people were excited about this Bluey movie because I was at a park barbecue a couple of years ago now, and I met the DOP, David, for Bluey. Oh, gosh, I hope I don't get him into trouble. I met someone who was working on the Bluey movie.
1: So it's been in development for quite some time.
0: Do you know what's funny? Because I was talking to them and they were like moving from Sydney to Brisbane. And I was like, what are you moving for? And they were like, you know, so-and-so's just got a new job up there. And I was like, oh, yeah, what do they do?
1: And,
0: and they were like, oh, he's like a DOP. And I was like, oh, so what, are you guys doing a movie like on the Gold Coast or something? And then they were like, oh, no, he's a DOP for animation.
1: What does a DOP for animation do?
0: In case you don't know, the director of photography on a film basically calls all the shots when it comes to how to establish the look of a movie, okay?
1: So what's in the frame?
0: Yes, exactly. What you can see, what the camera sees. So there's all these questions about, you know, how do you want the sound to be designed? What do you want the grading to look like, the color, etc. I mean, the DOP deals with color definitely as well, but the DOP figures out, okay, you're going to have certain styles of shot. We're going to be shooting at resolution, certain frame sizes, etc.
1: So what does the director do?
0: The director does everything, and underneath the director is the director of photography.
1: Okay, a specific job.
0: There's all these heads of department. There's a head of makeup.
1: Yeah.
0: They're the person who figures out all the makeup, you know, the prosthetics, yeah, everything. There's a head of sound. There's a head of wardrobe.
1: So like in footy, there's a coach, and then there's like a midfield coach.
0: Ah, yes. Yes, yes, yes. Okay, there, yeah, you go. Thank you.
1: So it's exactly like that.
0: So anyways, they said, I'm a DOP for animation, and I said, oh, what animation? Now, mind you, this was 2 or 3 years ago.
1: You are exactly like my Uber driver the other night. I was going to a party, like, oh, yeah, whose party are you going to? I'm like, oh, this is like, oh, yeah, how long you known them? I'm like, well, it's tough to explain. So I sort of start lying, but he keeps asking questions as to, oh, really? Like, how long? I'm like, just, can you just let me flop my way out of this, please?
0: Yeah, well, that's
1: Matt O'Kine just boring into the secrets.
0: Oh, an animation, DOP. What animation? And then she goes, she gives it away straight away because you could see the panic in her eyes as she was trying to figure out, how do I get out of this question? And then she said, oh, I can't say. And that, my friends, was, yep, the world's biggest giveaway. And then I narrowed my eyes and said, it's Bluey, isn't it? And she said, please don't say anything. And I went, I won't, even though I could drop this bomb on the Matt and Alex podcast and get all the headlines.
1: Jeez, that's really interrogation skills.
0: I knew it was 3D as well, and that's the thing that's pissed people off, but I've been known for ages. So as soon as I heard, I was like, oh, man, I can't wait. I can't wait for this news to drop because people are going to lose their minds.
1: Well, it is the worst thing in the world at the moment is the fact that the Bluey movie is going to be in three dimensions, much like a Pixar film. What are your thoughts, Matt O'Connor? You happy with the going into the third dimension, much like that Simpsons episode that time?
0: Bro, I am so into the fact that the creators of Bluey probably wanted to test themselves, do something different, really take on the beast, understand how, like, you know, that they were going to get backlash. It's a big decision. Someone like Joe Brum, who created Bluey, is not just going to make a decision like this willy-nilly. It would be incredibly costly to have to do a 3D movie, etc. There would have been so much pressure. And this would have been the very first question that came about when the idea of a movie was, and they would have had marathon meetings about this through all the tiers of the hierarchy that go all the way up to who's funding it, etc. Yeah. It would have been such a big decision. And for them to go, yep, let's do it. 3D, hell yeah.
1: Do you reckon this would have even been floated in all of these meetings? Okay. Because one of the big things that animated movies have done recently is go into live action. I'm talking Lion King.
0: Oh my God.
1: Aladdin. Could you imagine if Bluey was like the film, like Red Dog, like a realistic warthog in Lion King?
0: I wonder if they thought about, oh no, because there's no humans in the movie. So everything would have had to be.
1: Yeah, it was same as Lion King.
0: Oh, yeah, of course. Oh, God. Yeah, wow.
1: But they just make it like photorealistic lions, you know. I wonder if they thought Bluey having a photorealistic dog and saying, that's Bluey, would have just
0: That would have
1: really
0: been incredible. I mean, I know for sure that what they would have had to do is put a pitch deck together that really pitched this idea. So they would have had heaps of, like, example animations put together, a little, like, show reel to show all the investors, hey, this is, you know, this is how it's going to look. Now, one fan... This is just some of the online reaction. One fan said, this is going down as one of the most inexplicably dumb creative decisions in animation history.
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12: Your four-day forecast for Gippsland and the Valley has a gale warning for the central and east Gippsland coasts today, a strong wind warning for the Gippsland Lakes, and it's going to be partly cloudy with a medium chance of rain. Winds jumping to 45 kilometres an hour through the mainland, dropping down later, a top of 15 degrees. Overnight temperatures falling to between 3 and 7. Tomorrow, your Friday, partly cloudy with a medium chance of rain, a top of 17. Saturday, cloudy, very high chance of rain and 18. And Sunday, slight chance of rain and 16. Right now, it's 9 degrees.
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16: Hey, we had the beautifully talented, amazing Katie Langbrook in the last 2 days. And she spoke yesterday about a fantasy.
17: I've always had this thing with Peter. I said, I would love it if you could just pick me up and carry me to bed.
16: So romantic.
17: And he went, I'll give it a go.
18: Oh,
17: okay, yeah. So everything is like, but I'm still, yeah. Magic can happen. He made such terrible sounds trying to lift me. It was like,
18: like he's deadlifting. Yeah.
17: At some point I went, don't worry about it.
16: Yeah, so she had a fantasy and she always wanted her husband to carry her to bed and he just couldn't.
18: A fantasy fail.
16: And it was a fail, but it's a fantasy. So 131060 Melbourne.
19: Hey, fantasy baby.
16: I'd love to hear about your fantasies because Nick had a fantasy to play AFL footy and I granted you that.
20: You did.
16: The last 2 years, you've gone out and mixed it with some of the best.
20: I'll be very surprised if there's a third.
16: Nah.
20: But two's pretty good.
16: No, nah, you'll be back. You'll be back.
20: Two's
16: I don't
20: not
16: think
20: bad.
16: I'll be back because I'm now retired. But anyone out there got any fantasies? Any fantasies? Well, James, you'd have fantasies. This would be grim. If you want to turn your dial down, you don't want to spew in your car.
21: I think everyone has this fantasy. Shower fantasy is like, you know.
16: So what?
21: You just, you have company in the shower, but it always ends up a little bit.
20: What?
21: Well, you end up.
20: Good news. We got the end of the bulletin this week.
16: What do you mean?
20: Wow.
21: Well, it always ends up being a little bit of waterboard, or if it isn't waterboard, then you're quite cold because, like, or you're too hot.
20: What's he talking about?
21: There's a bit of a slip hazard.
16: What are you doing in there?
21: Just, you know, cleaning.
16: Wait, so what do you mean you're choking on the water?
20: Wow.
21: Yeah, because you're trying to.
20: Oh, this is
21: choreograph it all.
16: Poor Luce. 131060. Tell us your fantasy. Oh.
22: Three voices, too many lols. Fifi, Fev, and Nick.
23: Talking about fantasies. But it's just a sweet, sweet
16: fantasy, baby. Yeah, Katie Langbrook was in yesterday filling in for Fee. She told us a fantasy about how she wanted to get carried to bed by her beautiful husband,
20: Pete.
16: And Pete sat there and was like, trying to lift her up.
20: she was so flat.
16: The fantasy didn't happen.
20: No.
16: And it just now is a nightmare for Katie. And it was very well told. I could not stop laughing. My wife, Alex, couldn't get out of the car when she heard that story. She was like, he was the best.
20: JB's not so much.
16: JB's.
20: I reckon people got out of their car and then torched their own car.
16: No, I reckon every single person, the million people that listen to us every day, would be listening and going, when they're in the shower tonight, they're going to think of JB. What was that noise you made?
20: What's he doing?
16: Shower's like my safe haven. Now I'm going to be thinking about you in the shower, about that, thinking, what is he thinking? What is he doing?
20: He's turned Melbourne into bath people.
16: Yeah.
20: We're all bath people now. No more showers.
16: Yeah. Have you got a double head shower?
21: What was that one?
16: Have you got a double head shower?
21: No. It's we've got a single faucet.
16: If you got the double, it might make it a bit more comfortable.
20: Yeah.
21: We've also got the shower curtain.
16: You don't need just one head. You need two heads.
20: Oh, yuck.
21: I've got a problem with my shower curtains at the moment. We're getting a little bit of sort of mold.
16: Oh God.
23: Is it shower curtains in or out?
20: Just never talk
16: shower
20: about showers again.
16: What are you living at, a Greater Western? Where are you living?
20: Yeah. Even the JV curtains? Motel.
16: What the hell? Do you have Nice biscuits on the table next to the kettle?
20: Yeah. Is your TV on top of your microwave and fridge?
16: Is your control stuck to the side of the bed? Huh? Head? What the hell? Where are you living?
21: I need to get some spare change.
20: Do you rent by the hour, JB?
16: Oh, you're one of them.
20: Oh,
16: it just gets grimmer.
20: So
16: we get 131060. Obviously, you get some, everyone on air gets some retro kits, some Fox retro kit. We've got Catherine from Yarra Glen. Morning, Kath.
24: G'day, guys. How are you?
16: Yeah, we're good. You sound fun. What's your fantasy?
24: So sitting on the beach watching the surfer comes out, he's ripped, he's blonde, he's everything, and basically just picks me up and we have a little bit of fun on the beach and it's just one of those things. I know it probably wouldn't work, but
20: dream, believe, achieve.
16: Yeah, dream, believe. You want to stand up on his surfboard?
24: Yeah, pretty much. If I could do that, that'd be great.
16: Yeah.
20: Hang 10.
16: Yeah. Hang 10.
24: Yeah, a bit of yoga on the surfboard. Yeah.
16: Put the fin straight in the sand and pucker
20: hopefully
16: up.
20: That's all that goes in the sand.
24: Well, yeah, that'd be great.
20: Don't need that.
16: Have you ever gone down to the beach and tried to play out this fantasy?
24: Many, many times. I've been to the Gold Coast. I've been to Hawaii, but never seems to take it up.
16: Well done, Kat. It's a great fantasy.
23: Yeah, where that's to the beach.
16: Great fantasy. I just can't get past JB. Can't believe he lives in a motel.
23: Yeah, that's
16: he's got
23: wet.
16: Mold on his things.
23: Just the wetness at the bottom of the curtains.
16: Just buy new curtains.
23: Oh, so grim.
25: Fifi, Fev, and Nick.
26: Fifi, Fev, and Nick's happy hour.
27: Thunder. Back once again.
28: Black Thunders.
16: And now we're just going to cross to my producer daughter, Lenny. Now, Lenny just reminded us all of one time she had an experience with a Black Thunder.
0: Yeah, I can't remember why, but Dad sent us to school in a Black Thunder. I can't remember who drove us, but at 8 a.m., it was a man. I can't remember who it was, but he was giving out packets of chips and cans of soft drink, and props to all my friends' parents because none of the kids took it because he was a random man.
20: Yeah. Oh, yeah, different
16: so
20: time.
16: Alex was in Sydney, I think, and I had to get the kids to school, and I was at work, and I'm like, I've got to, like, the kids need to go to school. And I think it was Leon goes, well, why don't we get them picked up in the Black Thunders? Why and the I'm like, they went to my house, picked them up, and then dropped them off at school in the Black Thunders.
20: By the way,
0: everyone was staring.
20: Yeah, why are all of these stories, they all sound like cheese dreams?
16: Yeah.
20: I got taken to school in a Black Thunder.
16: Yeah.
20: I pogo-sticked around the MCG in a bikini for grand final tickets. A man tied his phone to his nether regions and jumped around in Keilor.
16: But they literally were giving out all free stuff, and none of the kids at first, none of them would take it. They were like, ah, who is this weird person handing out chips at the front of a school?
21: I've just gone into the archives. We had Black Thunder pilot Big Fish take the kids.
16: Yeah, Big Fish, yeah.
20: Big Fish.
21: Don't know what Big Fish is doing these days.
16: Yeah, I think he's a gold. He went to gold because there was Big Fish. There was there was a couple. We had all these names.
21: We had Maverick.
16: Yeah, there was Maverick. Mate, it was so funny. Yeah. This one isn't that long ago.
20: Alex goes to Sydney for work. Brendan, do you have it all under control? Yeah, I've sent Big Fish in the Black Thunder to take the kids. It's all right, they got chips for lunch.
22: It's called Fifi Fevernick's Happy Hour, and we take that pretty seriously.
16: Now, I don't know what this terminology is, but it's a new craze hitting the internet. It's gone viral about young men. And Josiah got posed this question on, what do you call your little
1: slot? Debrief on Channel 7 with the great Hugh every across Tuesday. The country, Tuesdays, yeah. Sometimes other days. Leon's on as well.
16: Oh, Leon.
21: Today, actually, yeah.
1: Oh, today.
20: Oh.
16: What are your discussions today?
21: Haven't got them yet, actually.
16: Oh, so you just go in cold.
21: Yeah. It's fully live as well, so anything could happen.
16: Oh, wow. Now, something did happen yesterday, and just Josiah, you disgust me.
2: Young men are being told to throw away the deodorant and skip the shower to attract women with their natural male musk in the latest internet trend known as pheromone maxing.
4: Before 25, boys, if you're young and watching this right now, go for it. This is your time to experiment and try and get it out there. I was one of those ones. I didn't wash my hair for 6 months because I got told it gets cleaner. I tried it. It turned to dreadlocks. Didn't work.
16: Now, from a person who loves scent, I love a smell.
20: Yeah.
16: You gotta smell good. And someone has minimum 3 showers a day.
20: Who told you? Was it Dennis Pagan? You're always dropping a...
16: Oh, yeah, no, it's the first thing Dennis Pagan said to me. He said, the only thing that I've ever listened to that a coach told me, he said, son, I'll teach you one thing. And I said, yep, give it to me. He goes, always smell good. No matter who you meet, where you meet them, for the first time they meet you, whatever they think about you, they'll always, if you smell good, they'll go, he smelled good. He smells good.
20: And
16: that guy smelled good. And I've always done that ever since then. And I just smell grouse.
20: And now pheromone maxing.
16: Oh, mate, that is disgusting.
1: Do you reckon it's true, though?
16: No, that's off. They're drinking their own wee.
1: Yeah, I know, to try and make it come out of their toxins later.
20: I swear, like 6 months ago, this is why, just don't follow trends. Who cares?
16: No, some trends are good.
20: No, but a few months ago, it was like scent maxing. And young blokes were putting on 3 different, they had a Dior and a Prada and a something else, some Lynx Africa. They're doing them all. And it's like,
16: I do Prada and Gucci together.
20: Hopefully not Gucci. Anna from Mentone, what do you think, Anna?
5: I'm with Fev. No one needs to smell that.
16: No.
5: That's disgusting. I think a man that smells wonderful is just incredible.
16: Yeah, I agree, Anna.
5: I work with public, and some of the smells that I have to put up, seriously.
16: Yeah, I totally agree. It's not hard to put some deodorant on or just shower. These boys aren't showering.
1: Yeah. It's a pheromone, mate. I tell you, here's a good example. I did say this on the news yesterday. My best mate, Chad, you guys know Chad.
20: I'm happy you didn't bring Chad up on the news. Chad will be on the news eventually. Don't worry about it. Didn't happen to me yesterday.
1: Chad worked at the fish markets and he stank. Finished like rotten fish at the end of a shift. And I turned to his wife, girlfriend at the time, and said, how do you even sleep in a bed or like hang out with this guy when he smells like that? She does. She goes, I don't smell it. I think he smells good because you get so used to, and she loves him so much, they don't smell it. Everyone else does, but the partner doesn't.
16: Yeah, no, I just don't understand it. We've got Labrini.
6: Oh, hello.
20: Hey, Labrini.
16: From Croydon Hill.
3: Yeah, how you going, Fev?
16: What do you think?
3: I think it's men need to wear and women need to wear deodorant. We've had nursing students in the past who don't wear deodorant, and it's quite offensive.
16: Yeah.
3: To be working next to them.
16: Yeah, so and it doesn't just
3: turn off,
16: and it lingers.
3: All day long. So not just Anyway, that's what I wanted to say.
16: Yeah, and we've only done this, Labrini. We've only done this because this topic because we're trying to send a message to Nick.
1: Oh, that's the worst.
16: How dare you?
1: Mate, I'm 3 showers a day. It's actually too much. Lurch always tells me off.
16: No, don't bring Lurch into it. She told me to. She sent this to me last night on my WhatsApp and said, Nick stinks. Can you do this topic?
1: No, I won't cop that. I'll cop midget. I'm not copping stinky. I'll go to 4 showers a day.
16: You can't use that word.
6: All jokes aside, we had a colleague that worked in the studio with you.
16: Oh, man.
6: I won't name him. We had to put deodorant in the studios because he wouldn't take the hints. And our boss had to say, hey, just leave free deodorant here for anyone. If anyone needs to use it, anyone can take it. It's all up to you because it was pretty bad.
16: I thought you were doing that to me.
6: No. Remember he put his arm around Amy Shark once and there was a sweat patch on
1: his
7: Orders up. Fifi Fevernix Happy Hour. You are welcome.
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10: Good morning, I'm Dusty Fitzpatrick. Australian aid has landed in Nepal as the country faces sanitation issues after catastrophic floods. Hygiene kits are being distributed along with tools and tarpaulins. There's concern it may be difficult to get the aid to affected areas with roads and other infrastructure destroyed. Five Australians have been found after the flooding, but 38 are still missing. Some analysts say the RBA board has no choice but to raise interest rates when it meets later this month. New data shows the pace of Australia's economic growth is slowing. There's also ongoing concern about high inflation. Global strategist Mark Yocum says a rate rise is likely.
11: In a couple of weeks' time, or they decide to let's get a firmer look at the inflation number. They wait for their quarterly print and they decide to go in November. The next move in rates is up, definitely not down, and they really can't be forced to sit on their hands anymore.
10: The high cost of living is taking a toll on the retirement confidence of Australians. A study by AMP claims 3 in 5 people fear their savings will run out. AMP Director of Growth and Customer Solutions, Julie Slapp, says women are less confident than men.
12: Women all round actually have a lower confidence from a financial literacy perspective about how they approach retirement. That is particularly pronounced when it comes to divorce and having children. So that gender gap really emerges.
10: Police are investigating if a fatal shooting in Sydney's West was another case of mistaken identity. A man in his 40s was shot dead in the doorway of a property at Merrylands West. The incident comes a day after another man was killed in what police believe was a botched targeted assassination. Victorian detectives have spoken with 4 Sydney Swans players as investigations continue into an alleged sexual assault. 3 women have filed statements about the alleged incident in a Melbourne hotel. An external review has confirmed a major Telstra outage in July was caused by incorrect date information that spread through the system after planned maintenance. The telco has accepted the findings of the report, which found gaps in support early during the outage. Telstra Chief Executive Vicky Brady says the outage shouldn't have happened.
13: At its core, this came down to the network timing system not being given the priority that a critical network capability requires. Modern networks are complex, but complexity is not an excuse.
10: And police in Western Australia are urging people to hand over briefcases and suitcases that give an electric shock when open to deter thieves. They'll be classified as prohibited weapons from the end of November. Checking the markets now, the Dow Jones is trading up 240 points, the Nasdaq up 89, one Australian dollar buying 71.6 US cents.
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10: better. Panthers co-captain Isaiah Yeo is being backed to make a successful comeback from a pec injury. He's named in Penrith's squad to play West Tigers on Sunday. Forward Lindsay Smith says Yeo never ceases to amaze.
15: If anyone can do it, he can, I guess. He's ticks every single box every single week that he plays, and he's one of the most diligent people I know, and yeah, I guess that just shows to the character of him that he's even attempting to do it.
10: North Melbourne has sacked Alistair Clarkson with a year to run on his contract. The four-time Hawthorn Premiership coach has been let go after four AFL seasons without a finals appearance. At the US Open, Aussies Tristan Schoolkate and Dane Sweeney are through to the second round. The international team has been confirmed for golf's President Cup, which includes Aussies Minwoo Lee and Adam Scott. That's the latest news and sport.
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21: Your 4-day forecast for Gippsland and the Valley has a gale warning for the central and east Gippsland coasts today, a strong wind warning for the Gippsland lakes, and it's going to be partly cloudy with a medium chance of rain. Winds jumping to 45 kilometres an hour through the mainland, dropping down later, a top of 15 degrees. Overnight temperatures falling to between 3 and 7. Tomorrow, your Friday, partly cloudy with a medium chance of rain, a top of 17. Saturday, cloudy, very high chance of rain and 18. And Sunday, slight chance of rain and 16. Right now, it's 10 degrees.
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0: Good morning, it's Daniel Brewer with your Gippsland news and sport. Wildlife Victoria are reminding Gippslanders to keep their hats on, be kind to swooping birds and avoid no nesting locations as swooping season gets underway. Oscar Formoso, Wildlife Victoria's head of emergency response service, says the swooping should only last a couple of weeks.
17: It's important to remember that swooping is a natural protective behaviour in many of Victoria's bird species. And birds such as magpies may swoop people or animals that they perceive as potential threats to their young, with the behaviour generally lasting only a few weeks while the chicks are in the nest. And getting swooped can cause a fright, but it's important to remember that these are parents protecting their young from a perceived threat and that protective parenting is an understandable and innate behaviour in many species.
0: Regional Victorians will get greater train capacity under the Liberals and Nationals plan to deliver more trains and more seats across Victoria. Shadow Minister for Public Transport, Matthew Guy, says with the extra trains, they will become a six-car service.
18: We can provide another five sets for the Gippsland line and see almost every train become a six-car train. And that deals with the chronic overcrowding issues that, particularly from Traralgon inward, have been such a big issue of late.
0: Gippsland water storage levels remain strong heading into spring despite forecasts of below-average rainfall over the next 3 months. Sam College reports.
19: Managing Director Sarah Cummings says they have been planning ahead.
20: While the recent rainfall has boosted our storages, it's also years of careful planning and improvements that have made our network more resilient.
19: To save water, customers are encouraged to water gardens with a sprinkler only between 6 p.m. and 10 a.m. and avoid using water to clean hard surfaces. Sam College, Ace Radio.
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2: 10 degrees in Melbourne, a cloudy day, showers, a top of 17. 6 o'clock, good morning. I'm David Armstrong. A man's been airlifted to hospital with severe injuries after he was found outside a burning tobacco shop in Melbourne's west. As Madeline Burke reports, it is one of two arson attacks this morning.
3: Firefighters found the male on the ground when they arrived to reports of a shop fire in Melton around 3 this morning. The tobacco shop on High Street was fully alight when crews arrived. The male, who had severe, potentially life-threatening burns, was airlifted to hospital. The fire is now under control. It's not believed anyone else was injured. And it's one of two suspicious shop fires this morning. A convenience store in Frankston was set alight for a second time in 2 days. Madeline Burke, Melbourne.
2: It's been revealed a new drug hub in Flinders Street will offer patients the chance to trial an opioid that is 7 times stronger than morphine. The site at the former Urala headquarters in Flinders Street is due to open by the end of the year. And while it will be the city's second supervised injecting room, the government insists it be called a community health hub. Councillors are concerned a trial of a new high-strength opioid to get users off heroin will attract antisocial and violent behaviour to the busy pedestrian corridor. State's prison system's reportedly a breaking point. A new report has found a toxic culture is driving underpaid staff out of the job. Prison workers claim they're being bullied, isolated and humiliated by both prisoners and their colleagues, many of whom are in the pay of organised crime. Close to 50% of Australians admit to having less than $1,000 in savings. According to Finder data, it means more than 9 million people have no or little financial buffer to see them through each week. American golf icon Tiger Woods has submitted a no-contest plea to reckless driving after a rollover crash near his home in March. Under the deal reached in court, the 50-year-old's original driving under the influence charge was reduced. He received a 5-year driver's licence suspension. Proposed cuts to a rebate affecting millions of older Australians will go under the microscope today. There's a public hearing into a bill that will reduce the private health insurance rebate for those over 65. Shadow Health Minister Anne Rustin says the cuts cannot be allowed.
4: 3.2 million older Australians will pay more as a result of this measure, and around 1.2 million of these people are aged pensioners, which the government didn't even bother to model.
2: A UK study has found giving cancer treatment in the morning rather than the afternoon could improve survival chances. Researchers now believe the body's internal clock may influence how the immune system responds to treatment. In finance, Wall Street is 294 points higher. The dollar is trading at 71.67 US.
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2: better. Jack Ginnivan's recovered from a back injury. The only change is the Hawks head west for tonight's qualifying final against Fremantle. The Dockers have recalled 4 key players, among them young gun Murphy Reid. The winner will secure hosting rights for a preliminary final, while the loser to play either Geelong or Carlton in a semi-final. Injured Blue Will Hayward will have to get through training to face Geelong in tomorrow night's elimination final. The former Swan has been recovering from an ankle injury. Hawks legend Shane Crawford has accused North Melbourne of throwing sack coach Alistair Clarkson under a bus. The club defending the move says it needed a new leader capable of delivering the modern game. That's the latest news and sports.
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8: Good morning, it's Daniel Brewer with your Gippsland News and Sport. Emergency services were called to a house fire in Traralgon yesterday afternoon. A Fire Rescue Victoria spokesperson has confirmed to Ace Radio that units were called at around 3:45, with crews arriving within 7 minutes to find a structure fire. Firefighters attacked the blaze, containing it internally and performing further blacking out in the roof space. The incident was brought under control at 4:27, with crews remaining on scene for some time to ensure the safety of the area. Rural Fibre Co. have announced an ambitious 728-kilometre fibre loop project through Gippsland designed to fast-track the region's residential, business and data centre connectivity. Founder Philip Britt says they are hoping to connect to 20,000 homes.
9: You'll see our trucks out and about in various areas. Currently, we're working in Maule, but lots of activity from our trucks and directional drilling machines and that sort of thing. We're aiming to connect over 20,000 homes to this network, and also commercial services like data centres and businesses that we hope will set up shop in the valley as well.
8: Rural Councils Victoria will host their 2026 forum today and tomorrow as they prepare for the upcoming state election. Chair Rob Amos says the annual forum brings together a gathering of rural mayors and local government leaders.
10: Look, it's really about the rural councils across Victoria, right across Victoria, coming together once a year. As you can imagine, with rural councils, they can be a little bit isolated. Distances between them can be quite a bit, and we can sit in our own little areas, and this is a chance for those rural councils to come together and find out who's doing what and what's working, and perhaps we can share ideas to make our council areas better for our communities.
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8: Morwell Cricket Club have announced their junior coaches for 2026-27. Under-10s Cara Mayberry, under-12s Mark Smith, under-14s Marty Giddens, under-15 girls Travis Wills and under-16 Clinton Mods. The club is also holding a junior information session this evening from 4:30 at Keegan Street. More information can be found at the club's Facebook page. That's the latest in local news and sport.
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11: Your 4-day forecast for Gippsland and the Valley. There is a gale warning for the central and east Gippsland coasts and a strong wind warning for the Gippsland Lakes. Partly cloudy today with a high chance of showers, most likely in the late morning and afternoon. Winds westerly up to 40 k's an hour, waiting for a top of 16 across Latrobe Valley, 18 in Sale, 20 in Bairnsdale, 19 in Lakes Entrance, 21 in Orbost. Tomorrow, a shower or two, 17. For the weekend, Saturday, becoming windy, showers, 18. Sunday for Father's Day, a shower or two, 16. And right now, 11 degrees in the Valley and Lakes, 5 in Sale and Bairnsdale, 9 in Orbost.
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13: And now, ladies and gentlemen, here's
0: Gabby and Dan.
11: Here we go. It is 6:08. It's a Thursday. This is the Morning Crew with Gabby and Dan. Hello, Gabby.
14: Got some depresso news to start the show off with.
11: Oh, no. I'm up and about. I've got the vibe. I'm feeling it. I'm ready to get stuck in, but you're going to bring us down.
14: I am.
11: Oh, Gab.
14: So according to Encyclopedia Britannica, we are now in the late 2020s. So as of the 1st of September, they dub it the late 2020s. So we have the earlies, the mids, and now the lates.
11: I dispute that. Surely we're still in the mids.
14: No, they say it's in 40-month intervals. So September the 1st until December 31st, 2029.
11: Is the late 20s.
14: Is the late 20s.
11: The roaring 20s.
14: It hasn't been roaring. If anything.
11: No.
14: I feel like I've experienced the 2020s in like dog years. Like it's been really quick.
11: I don't know. Time's such a weird thing. Sometimes I look back at the start of this decade and think, oh, that wasn't that long ago. And then I think, oh, but lockdowns were ages ago.
14: COVID was nearly 7 years ago.
11: Yeah, you're right. Yeah, the first case.
14: So we're definitely in the late 2020s.
11: Hit Australia in sort of January of 2020, didn't it? So we're getting there. It's only 7 years. Wow.
14: Yeah.
11: Wow.
14: What happened in the 1930s? Oh, that was the Great Depression. Yeah. Oh,
11: history doesn't necessarily repeat itself.
14: I know, but I was just thinking, oh, the roaring 20s, which we didn't quite get. But then, yeah, the Great Depression. So, and well, we might be heading towards there with what they're saying about property prices. So. Everything's bottoming out.
11: We're on the depresso sort of theme.
14: Yeah.
11: I heard a story, you know, a person
15: tells a story of, you know, my dad came here from another country with nothing but the clothes on his back and built a life for himself.
14: Yeah.
15: Is that still possible in this day and age, do you reckon?
14: Oh, is it possible?
15: Because I feel like back in the day you could buy a house for not much and you could get a roof over your head for not a hell of a lot. I feel like you've got to come here with a little bit of something to get you going. You can't just come here with the clothes on your back and then build your legacy from
14: well,
15: there.
14: Well, kind of like the migrants used to care for each other. So growing up, my mum was in a 3-bedroom house, but all the girls and her sisters all were shoved into a room because they had other migrants that lived in the house.
15: Yeah, okay.
14: So other people who were from Poland, Austria, stuff like that, and helped them settle. And then
15: Does that still happen?
14: I don't know. But yeah, Mum always talks about it was a bit of a circus, their house. Like it was just rotating people all the time, very full, very busy.
15: That's strange. It's hard to fathom growing up like that in this day and age. But anyway, I'm sure someone does. But yeah, I'm not sure if you can come here with nothing and I don't know.
14: I'm not sure.
15: I'm not sure anymore.
14: I've got stuff and it's still a struggle.
15: Absolutely you know it is. What I mean? And you just told us it ain't going to get easier. So all things to look forward to here
14: We're in the late 20s.
15: I'm going to tell you something that I'm not looking forward to. The new Harry Potter HBO series, I don't know how to feel about it. And the new trailer has dropped literally in the last few hours. I'd like to show you, and I think it needs a discussion after Olivia Dean here on The Morning Crew with Gabby and Dan. I could be-

0: Claire and Love Generation at 17 past 6. Board and Crew with Gabby and Dan Thursday. Hope you will. Gabby, overnight, the new trailer for the new Harry Potter HBO series has dropped.
1: I'm very excited for this.
0: I don't know how to feel about it. I'm on the fence. So Harry Potter and the Philosopher's Stone, it's going to be broken down into a whole series rather than just one movie. Of course, the first Harry Potter movie based off the first book went for about 2 hours and 20 at the cinema, but did have to chop a lot out of the book. So, you know,
1: and that was one of the thinner books.
0: And that was, you're right. That was the thinnest book, I think, actually. After that, they got thicker and the movies got slightly longer, but not too longer. So
1: until the last book where they divided split it into two movies.
0: But, yeah, this is going to focus on the books, I suppose, go a bit of a deeper dive. The trailer's dropped. It's a brand new cast. Everyone's different. I'm not sure how to feel about it. Let's have a listen.
2: Welcome to a new year at Hogwarts.
3: Big T, lads, how are we feeling?
4: Mr. Potter, I expect you to work hard. Find what sparks your interest. And make solid friendships.
5: Everyone thinks I'm this great wizard.
6: Lucky for us.
5: But I don't really know anything.
7: Let's hope you show some talent on the Quidditch pitch, Potter. You've certainly not exhibited any in here.
0: What do you reckon? What are your thoughts?
1: I think the visuals are stunning.
0: Okay, all right.
1: And it's high production and it's exciting because it's going to explore parts of the book that the movie wasn't able to. So I'm personally excited. However, I do have some concerns about the casting. For example, John Lithgow is Professor Dumbledore.
0: Yeah.
1: Now, he's 80 or about that.
0: Yeah.
1: And this series is going to take nearly a decade to push out. They were saying one season per Christmas.
0: Yeah.
1: But with that amount of detail, that's going to be tough. So John Lithgow will be 90.
0: Yeah.
1: We've already had a few Dumbledores.
0: Yeah.
1: I don't know if my heart can take
0: almost a poison chalice being Dumbledore, but that's probably
1: because you've got to be old.
0: We keep picking old blokes to play him, I suppose. If he's 35, it's a bit different.
1: But it's beautiful.
0: Oh, yeah. Yeah. Well, one thing about Harry Potter, which I did actually watch all of the Harry Potters quite recently because my daughter went through a phase earlier.
1: All of them.
0: Early this year I did, yeah. Got through all 8 of them.
1: That's on my agenda.
0: And what you did notice between the first one, which came out in 2001, and the last one, which I think was 2010 or 2011, the CGI and the computer
1: stuff
0: looks so much better. The first Harry Potter, like,
1: you could nearly see the strings holding up the candles in the dining room.
0: Looking back, you're like, wow. And some shots, Hagrid's not Hagrid, if you look closely at it. There's a couple of shots where you're like,
1: the CGI glitched a bit.
0: That bloke's not Hagrid in the background. Now, what they got, for a lot of the wide-angled shots of Hagrid, they got a tall guy in a Hagrid mask. Because Robbie Coltrane, who played Hagrid, wasn't tall.
1: Yeah.
0: So they got a tall guy with a Hagrid mask on to play the wide shots. But sometimes they accidentally zoomed in a little too close. And you're like, well, that's not right.
1: Oh, really?
0: Yeah. But as the series got on, the Hagrid mask got better. So you notice it less and less.
1: Oh, wow. I really want to watch it now.
0: Yeah.
1: I really want to watch it.
0: Yeah, I don't know, because my daughter, who's only 7, she bloody loved the Harry Potter movies.
1: Yeah.
0: You know, even the ones that was 25 years old. She really enjoyed that. And I don't know if we need a whole new series. I'm not sure.
1: I haven't watched the movies in a really long time. So for me, it's new, even though I know the outcome.
0: Yeah, okay. I hope it's good. I hope it's good. I really do.
1: It's actually
0: dropping on Christmas Day in the USA.
1: Ah.
0: So that'd probably be Boxing Day here.
1: Ah.
0: So, yeah, Boxing Day here on HBO Max. It's going to stream in Australia, which you can get through your Foxtel if you've still got Foxtel. Otherwise, you're going to have to subscribe to HBO Max.
1: Well, that's it. I know what I'm buying my husband and I for Christmas.
0: What's that?
1: Matching Harry Potter jammies.
0: Oh, I think it's an HBO Max subscription, but no, you get Gryffindor jammies. Silly me.
1: I did the Sorting Hat at Universal Studios.
0: Oh, did you? Yes.
1: I think I was Hufflepuff.
0: Oh, that's a legend.
1: Yeah, and there's a video, and I'm like, yes, and the Sorting Hat's on me, and it's
0: Hufflepuff.
1: Moving. And you see my face,
0: what? Nobody wants to be in Hufflepuff or Ravenclaw.
1: I was about 27.
0: I want to be good or bad. I don't want to be on the fence, and that's what Hufflepuff and Ravenclaw are. Anyway, we'll see. Things like in the movies, the staircase has changed. That never happened in the books. I'm certain of it.
1: They moved.
0: Yeah, I'm sure it didn't happen. I'm sure it didn't happen as much in the books.
1: As much.
0: They sort of used it as like a bridge. Oh, quickly, we'll move the staircases so that's how they get into here. But in actual fact, at the time, in the book, they weren't.
1: Oh.
0: I'm certain of it in that first Harry Potter book.
1: I'd have to go back and read it. It's been a while.
0: Anyway, we'll see what happens with the new series dropping just after Christmas Day. I don't know how to feel about it because I love the movie so much. I just hope they don't
1: ruin it.
0: Ruin the legacy.
1: How much richer does JK need to be?
0: She's pretty well off.
1: The stat was at one stage she was richer than the Queen.
0: Yeah.
1: I don't know anymore.
0: Probably she might be bigger than that Queen and a few other Queens and Kings around the land. We'll see. 22 past 6. Morning Crew, Gabby and Dan.
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0: Avicii, Aloe Black, SOS. This is The Morning Crew with Gabby and Dan. 6:33, local news update next. Then we'll talk all things sport in the locker room. I, for one, would like to congratulate the North Melbourne Football Club. I mean, yesterday they did sack Alistair Clarkson, and it was a brutal sacking, one of the more brutal ones we've ever seen. However, I thought they did well to keep it so in-house.
1: They can keep a secret.
0: Nobody knew about it before it happened. So congratulations to them. We'll talk about that in just a moment. Plus, I'm going to make a bold statement about tonight's first final. Whoever wins will make the grand final. Whoever wins tonight cannot miss the grand final. The other team, might be curtains. We'll get to it next. Morning Crew with Gabby and Dan.
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14: Good morning, it's Daniel Brewer with your Gippsland news and sport. Regional Victorians will get more train capacity under a Liberals and Nationals plan to deliver additional trains and seats, including on the Gippsland line. Shadow Minister for Public Transport, Matthew Guy, says regional Victoria has been left behind.
15: First trains getting into Melbourne are after 9 o'clock on a number of long-haul lines. The passenger amenity just isn't there. And I just think Labor has, after 12 years in government, they have forgotten country Victoria. They've forgotten the V-Line network. The Coalition, we are committed to making trains and the network work for passengers, not just politicians.
14: Gippsland Water says storage levels remain strong heading into spring, despite forecasts of below average rainfall over the next 3 months. Sam College reports.
16: Managing Director Sarah Cumming says the organisation has been planning ahead.
17: While the recent rainfall has boosted our storages, it's also years of careful planning and improvements that have made our network more resilient.
16: Customers are being encouraged to save water by only using sprinklers between 6 p.m. and 10 a.m. and avoiding water to clean hard surfaces. Sam College, Ace Radio.
14: Wildlife Victoria is reminding Gippslanders to keep their hats on, be kind to swooping birds and avoid known nesting locations as swooping season gets underway. Wildlife Victoria Head of Emergency Response Service, Oscar Formoso, gives some tips as to avoid being swooped.
18: The best way to prevent swooping is to avoid known swooping locations during the breeding season. So if possible, take an alternative route and avoid the area where the birds are nesting. Secondly, we know that magpies often target the highest point of the perceived threat, which unfortunately for us can mean the head. So when travelling through known nesting areas, wear a hat, a helmet, or use an umbrella to protect your head and face.
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14: It's finals time in Football Victoria, Latrobe Valley Juniors. In the under-17s, Churchill United takes on Sale United Saturday afternoon from 2. Under-15A, Sale United takes on Falcons 2000 from 10 past 11. Under-15B, Traralgon City versus Newbury Yallourn United SC from 2:45. 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
0: Your 4-day forecast for Gippsland and the Valley. There is a gale warning for the central and east Gippsland coasts and a strong wind warning for the Gippsland Lakes. Partly cloudy today with a high chance of showers, most likely in the late morning and afternoon. Winds westerly up to 40 k's an hour, waiting for a top of 16 across the Latrobe Valley, 18 in Sale, 20 in Bairnsdale, 19 in Lakes Entrance, 21 in Orbost. Tomorrow, a shower or two, 17. For the weekend, Saturday becoming windy, showers, 18. Sunday for Father's Day, a shower or two, 16. Right now, 11 degrees in the Valley and Lakes, 5 in Sale and Bairnsdale, 9 in Orbost.
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3: 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I can't believe that's
4: mongrel. Crazy.
0: Now, every night of the week, there are a plethora of AFL shows. It's just intense how much there is. Tuesday night, we had the Agenda Setters, we had Footy Classified, we have AFL 360, and not one of them had an inkling that North Melbourne were about to sack their coach, the legendary four-time premiership coach, Alistair Clarkson. Just came out of nowhere. 4 years at the helm. No finals appearances, and I think that's what did him undone. But the Roos have been pretty ordinary for a long time. And under Clarko, they had a bit of stability they hadn't had in the years leading up to that, I guess. But, yeah, they decided, nope, he's not the man to lead us forward, even though they've just had their best season since 2019.
5: Right.
0: They wanted better. So I applaud them for keeping it in-house. I applaud them because no one knew about it before it was happening, which is rare in the AFL these days. Their forthrightness at the press conference and in the media release was, well, some people say it was borderline disgraceful and disrespectful. Just the way they were like, well, we think he's lost his magic.
5: Right.
0: Yeah, we don't think he's the man. He disagreed, but we don't think he's the man to lead us forward. And it's just, yeah, I mean, there's no nice way to sack a coach, but this one was especially brutal, I feel. Anyway, Clarko's gone. So who replaces him? Will they go for an experienced premiership coach? Adam Simpson won a flag with the Eagles in 2018. He's a former North Melbourne player. John Longmire won a flag with the Swans in 2012. He's a former North Melbourne player. Or will they try somebody new? We'll find out. Watch this space on the Kangaroos. The first official weekend, not the wildcard stuff. The first official weekend of finals starts tonight. Tonight's game is going to be an absolute beauty. Frio versus Hawthorn. The Dockers haven't lost at Optus Stadium this year. Hawthorn, though, I reckon they'll be sneakily confident about what they can do tonight. And tonight's a massive game. I'm going to go out and say whoever wins tonight will be in the grand final. And I say that because whoever wins tonight goes on the other side of the draw most likely of the following teams. The Brisbane Lions, Geelong, Carlton. Won't play any of those teams until grand final day.
5: Yeah, right.
0: So sort of go on the side of the draw, which I think will feature the Swans, the Crows, the Bulldogs, which I think is the easier side of the draw. So I think whoever wins tonight, bang, you're in the grand final. That's a big call. Things can happen, but I reckon tonight's game.
5: 6:47 Thursday the 3rd.
0: Yeah, right. Yeah, whoever wins tonight.
5: Get the audio.
0: Just a couple of quick ones as well. I had this cheeseburger and it works really well. Said Aussie endurance runner Phil Gore, who ran 6.71 kilometres every hour for an entire week.
5: Yeah.
0: With the help of some good old-fashioned fast food. The 40-year-old firefighter from Perth got no more than 15 minutes of sleep at a time.
5: Gosh.
0: But raised $285,000 for charity. He's definitely earned the fries with that. That is intense.
5: That's intense.
0: 6.5Ks plus per hour, every hour,
5: for a week. Catnaps.
0: What the hell?
5: You'd be like, oh, I want to run a bit faster so I can nap a bit longer.
0: I'd be happier if I got 6.7Ks done in the week, let alone every hour of the week. Anyway, well done to Phil Gore. And just quickly, tickets would have normally now gone on sale for next year's Grand Prix, but we actually don't know when it is.
5: Really?
0: We still don't know. Apparently, we've lost our season opening status. Ramadan next year means that they want to kick things off at the Bahrain Grand Prix, but they're just holding off to see how that Middle East conflict is going before they lock that Bahrain Grand Prix in. First weekend of April looks most likely for the Australian Grand Prix, but nothing is set as of yet, which is very strange for Formula One. But we'll see. There you go. There's your locker room. 6:48. This is The Morning Crew with Gabby and Dan.
1: Carrie and Tommy.
5: 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But the thing he's started doing is texting me when he's going to have a friend sleep over. I said to him, hey, honey, you never need to ask if your friends can sleep over. And he goes, oh, it's more just so that you don't walk around naked again.
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0: Elizabeth Taylor, Taylor Swift. Other way around. 4 to 7, this is The Morning Crew with Gabby and Dan. National and local news coming up in just a moment. Coming up on the other side of 7. First you twist it, then you lick it, then you dunk it. Was that the right order? I can't remember. Well, now they want to ban it.
1: Yeah.
0: Oreos gone.
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7: 11 degrees in Melbourne, a cloudy day, showers, a top of 17. It's 7 o'clock. Good morning. David Armstrong, Hawks legend Shane Crawford, has accused North Melbourne of throwing sack coach Alistair Clarkson under a bus. What's being described as brutal, the club terminated the four-time premiership coach yesterday, informing the players at an emergency meeting. With the fallout, today reporter Christina Hearn is at Arden Street.
8: Clarkson's good friend gave a really ruthless assessment of why they were axing Alistair Clarkson with still 1 year left on his contract, saying he just wasn't up to the demands of modern football. Players were confused by his coaching, and to top it all off, he was still bearing the emotional scars of the Hawthorn racism scandal from a couple of years ago. Now, that didn't sit very well with Hawthorn legend Shane Crawford, who described the decision and also how he was axed as disgraceful and disrespectful, saying he believed Clarkson had been thrown under the bus.
7: Two tobacco shops have been torched by arsonists in the early hours of this morning, one at Melton, the other at Frankston. A man was found with severe burns outside a burning shop on High Street, Melton. He's been airlifted to hospital with life-threatening injuries. In Frankston, a car was rammed into a shop on Wells Street, then set on fire. The second attack on that shop in 48 hours. Royal Melbourne Hospital's confirmed overnight maintenance works are now complete. An electrical fault meant no mains power to parts of the facility yesterday, with backup generators supplying power. Some urgent medical cases had to be diverted to other hospitals. A learner driver has blown more than six times the legal alcohol limit after she was pulled over by police at Glenroy. And as Madeline Burke reports, she was on a FaceTime call while driving.
9: Highway Patrol officers intercepted the vehicle on Pasco Vale Road yesterday morning after the driver was allegedly seen using FaceTime at the wheel. The 29-year-old woman failed a roadside breath test and was taken to a police station where she returned an alleged reading of 0.312. Further checks on the woman revealed she was also unlicensed and held a learner's permit. She was issued with a 12-month driving ban, had her car impounded, and is expected to be charged on summons. Madeline Burke, Melbourne.
7: New report has found a third of school learning time is lost to student misbehaviour. Centre for Independent Studies Blaise Joseph says disruptions take a toll on learning.
10: Teachers estimated that they were losing 9 minutes per 30 minutes of teaching time to student misbehaviour. Now that adds up to about 12 weeks per year. So it's a huge amount of time that is meant to be class time but is being lost because students are being disruptive.
7: The US Mint's released a quarter of a million $1 coins featuring President Donald Trump. The coins are not placed into general circulation yet. Officials say they are legal tender. Finance Wall Street's up 295, our dollar 71.67 US.
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12: That's better.
7: Jack Ginnivan's back for the Hawks from injury for tonight's qualifying final against Fremantle. The Dockers have recalled four key players, among them young gun Murphy Reid. Rain continues to delay the opening rounds at the US Open. Alex Diminor was a set-up and a break against Italian Andrea Guerri when play was suspended. Fellow Australian Daria Kazatkina, she's bowed out in the first round. Meantime, Daniil Medvedev determined to improve on his form as he prepares to go deep.
13: Here, I'm happy with my first two matches. So I'm looking forward to try to continue improving my form. You know, Grand Slam, every tournament is a new story, and I want to try to write a good one.
7: And that's the latest news in sports.
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14: Good morning, it's Daniel Brewer with your Gippsland News and Sport. Rural Councils Victoria will hold its annual forum today and tomorrow, bringing rural mayors and local government leaders together ahead of the upcoming Victorian state election. Chair Rob Amos says the forum provides an important opportunity for councils to come together and discuss the issues affecting rural communities.
15: Look, it's really about the rural councils across Victoria, right across Victoria, coming together once a year. As you can imagine, with rural councils, they can be a little bit isolated. Their distances between them can be quite a bit, and we can sit in our own little areas. And this is a chance for those rural councils to come together and collaborate and find out who's doing what and what's working, and perhaps we can share ideas to make our council areas better for our communities.
14: Emergency services were called to a house fire in Terralgan yesterday afternoon. A Fire Rescue Victoria spokesperson confirmed to Ace Radio that units were called around 3:44, with crews arriving within 7 minutes to find a structure fire. Firefighters attacked the blaze containing it internally before carrying out further blacking out in the roof space. The incident was brought under control at 4:27. Rural FibreGo have announced a 728-kilometre fibre loop project throughout Gippsland aimed at improving connectivity for homes, businesses and data centres. Founder Philip Britt says they're seeing interest in data centre development.
16: No, it won't affect anything like power or any of those sorts of things. We take a lot of care in building our assets so that we don't disturb other assets. We're seeing strong interest from data centres, and we think the valley's a really great spot for that because we've got all the power, we've got a lot of industrial water that's used in, not used for drinking and so on, that can be used.
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14: It's preliminary finals time in the Mid-Gippsland Football Netball League on Saturday. The under-18s get underway at 10:45 with Hill End taking on MDU. The reserves will see MDU face Tarwin from 12:30 before Yennard takes on Fish Creek in the seniors from 20 past 2. All matches will be played at the Foster Showgrounds. That's the latest in local news and sport.
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19: Your 4-day forecast for Gippsland and the Valley. There is a gale warning for the central and east Gippsland coasts and a strong wind warning for the Gippsland Lakes. Partly cloudy today with a high chance of showers, most likely in the late morning and afternoon. Winds westerly up to 40 k's an hour, waiting for a top of 16 across the Latrobe Valley, 18 in Sale, 20 in Bairnsdale, 19 in Lakes Entrance, 21 in Orbost. Tomorrow, a shower or two, 17. For the weekend, Saturday becoming windy, showers, 18. Sunday for Father's Day, a shower or two, 16. And right now, 12 degrees in the valley, 8 in Sale, 6 in Bairnsdale, 11 in Lakes, 9 in Orbost.
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0: Sonny Federa at 14 past 7. This is the Morning Crew with Gabby and Dan, streaming live on Listener. Gabby has given me permission to let dad jokes run free tomorrow in honour of Father's Day. So if you've got a good dad joke, we'd love to hear it tomorrow on the show. Looking forward to that staple, that icon returning to the Morning Crew.
1: In the meantime, have you come across OreoGate that's gone literally viral globally?
0: OreoGate, no.
1: So what started simply as a kindergarten's lunchbox, right?
0: Mm.
1: And a mother sending a message into a group chat saying, hey, can we not put Oreos in the lunchboxes?
0: So this is one mum messaging other mums across a kindergarten class.
1: In a group chat.
0: Yeah.
1: And somebody said, oh, is it allergies? Mm. And the other mum went, no, no, no. We just don't have that type of food in our household. So can we not put Oreos, biscuits and lollies into our lunchboxes because it's making my daughter upset? Now, this turned into a viral 12-part series on Instagram. It's gone worldwide.
0: Yeah, right.
1: And it is being dubbed OreoGate.
0: It's intense.
1: And it got pretty wild.
0: I don't think I'd have the balls to do what that initial mum has done.
1: Well, the initial mum's name is Michelle.
0: Okay.
1: And she asked the other five mums in the group chat to come up with some basic rules around lunchboxes.
0: No.
1: And, I understand if there's an allergy.
0: Yeah, yeah.
1: Especially little kids because they can be a bit naive about, you know, this may contain traces of nuts or sesame seeds.
0: Yeah, I understand that. I'm with that.
1: But this is nothing allergy related. Mm. And in the end, the mother, Michelle, who wanted the lollies and stuff not to be in the lunchboxes, took it to the school and she asked the school about could we have an approved list of snacks. And in the end, the school said, well, we'll encourage healthy options.
0: Yeah, yeah, yeah.
1: But it's at the discretion of the parents, is it not?
0: Absolutely it is. Absolutely it is.
1: So then it got catty.
0: Right.
1: So OreoGate.
0: A mother's group getting catty.
1: OreoGate got even cattier because then some of the mothers started deliberately putting Oreos in.
0: Yeah, okay,
1: and not just
0: right.
1: one for their child, maybe two, or even getting the ones that were double stuffed.
0: Well, I wouldn't. I mean, the double stuff's okay, but I wouldn't get two to share them around. But yeah, you can't control what other parents do in their lunchboxes.
1: Is it that catty lunchboxes at school?
0: Yeah, but I mean, lunchboxes. It's not uncommon to receive a note or get a message back from the school saying, "Oh, we didn't think
1: this was appropriate.
0: The lunchbox was healthy enough."
1: Really?
0: Yeah, and it's really a lot of lunch boxes are packed in this day and age, I believe, to get approval from the teachers so the teachers don't go, oh, check out this. I think you just, my kids get gourmet lunchboxes. My wife goes above and beyond for the lunchboxes.
1: What's a gourmet lunchbox?
0: Well, they have a sandwich, they've got an apple, they've got a banana, they usually have a fruit bar of some type. Bag of chips. Like, there's quite a few.
1: Oh, chippies
0: things.
1: And stuff can still go.
0: Chippies get in there. Usually the salt and vinegar little cracker things, mini bites, I think they're called.
1: Yeah, right.
0: Whereas when I was growing up, I might have had like a sandwich, a roll up, an apple, get going. You know what I mean?
1: Yeah.
0: Whereas my kids have quite a lot.
1: I remember trading lunches at school.
0: Yeah, okay. Yeah,
1: that became like a bit of a commodity because I didn't have like. We had like a muesli bar, but we never had the roll-ups or anything
0: like that.
1: Or Dunkaroos.
0: Oh, wow, yeah.
1: Oh, yeah. So people used to trade their lunches.
0: Yeah. Okay.
1: And by the time I got older into high school, I was a bit snooty.
0: You? Really?
1: So I would take like a thermos sometimes.
0: Thermos?
1: Or I would take like a bagel and then mum would put a little esky and I'd get my smoked salmon and my Philadelphia cheese and capers.
0: What are you talking about?
1: But an Oreo doesn't interest me.
0: Smoked salmon and Philadelphia cheese.
1: And dill and capers.
0: I stuck with like the sandwich, roll up an apple right through to the end of year 12.
1: No, I had an argument with mum. She's like, you're bringing home your lunches. I'm like, because you're putting cheese on a sandwich and it's getting like warm and gross.
0: Yeah, yeah.
1: And she was like, if I make you a better lunch, will you eat it? And I said, yeah.
0: We'll negotiate.
1: And then she opened the floodgates. Well, what do you want? Well,
0: smoked salmon.
1: What? But I ate it all. But all thermoses and
0: You clown. I can't believe you. Was caviar out that week, was it?
1: I was never allowed to roll up. No way, because that was just sugar. Not allowed that. Oreos, never in the house.
0: I understand. Thermos. I understand the parents' concern.
1: Yeah.
0: Like I do, because obviously they're trying to adhere to like, you know, they don't want the kids to even know Oreos existed. But you've also got to face the facts that at some point in life, kids are going to be faced with temptation and you've got to be able to instill in them your values or the key values that you want them to have to resist temptation, whether it just be an Oreo. But I guarantee when this young child gets further along in their schooling life, there's going to be other things and other temptations that aren't just Oreos.
1: Or the fact that you just can't whinge to get what you want.
0: Yeah, you can't, can you? No,
1: you know,
0: no.
1: Like
0: yeah,
1: you're going to be like, faced with challenges all throughout your life that people have things that you want.
0: Yep.
1: And you've either got to work towards getting that or understand it's not right for you, or you can't have everything.
0: We can't all have smoked salmon for lunch.
1: Me snooty about food, never.
0: What are you talking about? This is my little Sanger wrapped in Glad wrap. Didn't even have a Ziploc bag. It was just sort of folded over in Glad wrap.
1: So the guy at work who has a sandwich, but then he doesn't wrap it, but then he puts the banana on top.
0: Is that our work?
1: Yeah.
0: Yeah, right.
1: And I'm like, but then you're going to get the banana infused sandwich. At least keep them separate. Okay. He's not cat.
0: We do judge lunches hard in this building. That's why I eat in my car, to be honest.
1: We don't judge that hard.
0: We do. We do. Because we get a direct line of smell from the kitchen somehow to the studio, so we're always judging it. Anyway, I don't think you can dictate to other parents what goes in their kid's lunchbox, but, I mean, good on that person for trying, having the guts to try.
1: If you had to consider every family's rules when you packed a lunch, you would just get water and maybe a piece of lettuce.
0: Yeah. Enjoy that lettuce. Anyway, 21 past 7. So smoked salmon, Philadelphia cheese, dill.
1: Capers.
0: My God.
1: Bagel.
0: What?
1: Yeah, I know.
0: Yeah, right.
1: Yeah, well, she opened the floodgates.
0: When you go on like The Voice or something and they ask you for your hard luck story, you just haven't got one, I'm afraid.
1: Oh, different
0: one
1: areas.
0: One day I didn't have smoked salmon. I bought a grid, Gabby and Dan.
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0: We have gale warnings for the coast, a strong wind warning for the lakes, showers and windy for Gippsland today. Top of 16 for the valley, 21 for the east. And entries for federal member for Gippsland, Darren Chester's 15th edition of his Love Gippsland calendar competition are closing soon.
1: So if you want your picture to feature in the 30,000 free calendars, which will be distributed across Gippsland later on this year, you've got to head out, capture the best landscapes, people and places across the region. Entries close September 25 and there are prizes up for grabs.
0: There you go.
1: For more details, head to Darren Chester.
0: You missed the nice weather early in the week, unfortunately, to get out and about. 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

0: 'cause it's you.
1: Malachi, I love it, I love it, I love it. At 25 to 8, Morning Crew with Gabby and Dan. It's going to be a good day. Going to be a good day, Gab. Up and about. Dinner at the footy club tonight. Footy on the telly. Oh, bring it on. Perfect. And Gabby's trending news coming up next as well.
2: Someone who's not having as good of a time at the moment is Jacob Elordi. So he's had quite a few box office successes.
1: Yes.
2: And now he's had a flop.
1: Yes. Yes, indeed. We'll get the details in just a moment here on The Morning Crew with Gabby and Dan.
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13: Good morning, it's Daniel Brewer with your Gippsland news and sport. Despite predictions of drier conditions this spring, Gippsland Water says water storages across the region remain at healthy levels. Sam College reports.
14: Managing Director Sarah Cummings says they have been planning ahead.
15: While the recent rainfall has boosted our storages, it's also years of careful planning and improvements that have made our network more resilient.
14: To save water, customers are encouraged to water gardens with a sprinkler only between 6 p.m. and 10 a.m. and avoid using water to clean hard surfaces. Sam College, Ace Radio.
13: As swooping season gets underway, Wildlife Victoria are urging people across Gippsland to keep their hats on, be considerate of birds and stay away from known nesting areas. Head of Emergency Response Service Oscar Formoso says the swooping should only continue for a couple of weeks.
16: It's important to remember that swooping is a natural protective behaviour in many of Victoria's bird species. And birds such as magpies may swoop people or animals that they perceive as potential threats to their young, with the behaviour generally lasting only a few weeks. And getting swooped can cause a fright, but it's important to remember that these are parents protecting their young from a perceived threat, and that protective parenting is an understandable and innate behaviour in many species.
13: The Liberal and Nationals say regional Victorians will benefit from increased train capacity under a plan to deliver more trains and seats across the state. Shadow Minister for Public Transport Matthew Guy says the additional trains would allow services to run with 6 carriages.
17: We can provide another 5 sets for the Gippsland line and see almost every train become a 6-car train. And that deals with the chronic overcrowding issues that, particularly from Traralgon inward, have been such a big issue of late.
11: 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It's 2 beds in 1.
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13: Walwell Cricket Club have announced its junior coaches for the 2026-27 season. Cara Mayberry will coach the under-10s, Mark Smith the under-12s and Marty Giddens the under-14s. Travis Willis will coach the under-15 girls, while Clinton Mods takes charge of the under-16s. The club is also holding a junior information session tonight from 4:30 at Keegan Street. Information is available on the club's Facebook page. That's the latest in local news and sport.
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1: Your four-day forecast for Gippsland and the Valley. There is a gale warning for the central and east Gippsland coasts and a strong wind warning for the Gippsland Lakes. Partly cloudy today with a high chance of showers, most likely in the late morning and afternoon. Winds westerly up to 40 k's an hour, waiting for a top of 16 across the Latrobe Valley, 18 in Sale, 20 in Bairnsdale, 19 in Lakes Entrance, 21 in Orbost. Tomorrow, a shower or two, 17. For the weekend, Saturday becoming windy, showers, 18. Sunday for Father's Day, a shower or two, 16. And right now, 12 degrees in the Valley and Lakes, 9 in Sale and Orbost, 8 in Bairnsdale.
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0: Well, no luck with Bam in it yet this week, but things can turn. Maybe they'll turn today. We'll ask for your calls in about 10. Right now, Gabby, with the trending news we need to know today.
3: Well, Aussie actor Jacob Elordi has hit a career speed bump with his latest movie. It is called The Dog Stars, and it has bombed at the box office. So I'll give you the synopsis because you're probably never going to see it.
0: No.
3: So survivors of a deadly pandemic traverse a post-apocalyptic landscape to find the origin of a mysterious radio transmission. It's a Ridley Scott-directed post-apocalyptic thriller.
0: Yep.
3: Slow start at the box office, probably due to critics. So The Guardian gave it 2 stars and called it a lethargic misfire.
0: Yeah, right.
3: Roger Ebert, he was even harsher, 2-star review as well, and said it's the most tedious film of veteran director Ridley Scott's acclaimed nearly 50-year career.
0: Okay.
3: One spends the entirety of The Dog Stars wondering what the whole point of the movie is.
0: Yeah, it's not great. But also, a lot of movies I really feel suffer with a lack of promotion too. Like, there's just been...
3: This one wasn't highly promoted at all.
0: No, some movies like Spider-Man, it was promoted everywhere. And not surprisingly, it's a good movie. But also, it's got a lot of people excited, people going, because there's just so much hype about it. I don't hear a thing about this.
3: Think Wuthering Heights.
0: Yeah.
3: Jacob Elordi, Margot Robbie, huge. And the amount of promotion about that. But yeah, from Euphoria to Saltburn, Priscilla, Wuthering Heights, this one unfortunately was a bit of a flop.
0: That's okay. We can't kick a goal every time.
3: Distracted with Kendall Jenner, maybe.
0: Perhaps. And why wouldn't you be?
3: Hey, Aussies could be headlining Coachella main stage next year.
0: Could we?
3: Tame Impala reportedly topping the wish list to headline the festival in 2027. The shadows.
0: Once you hear that the singer of that song kind of sounds like Stewie Griffin from Family Guy, you never hear the song the same way again.
3: So Kevin Parker's psychedelic rock project tipped to return. So they've already headlined back in 2019.
0: Okay.
3: Big Company as well, Dua Lipa rooming for a headline spot, even BTS as well. SZA, Oasis, Radiohead in the mix too.
0: Jeez,
3: nothing confirmed at the moment, but they are huge names.
0: Massive.
3: And it's huge. Like Tame Impala, again, have already headlined. But the only other Aussie act that I know of that has headlined was AC/DC back in 2015.
0: Now listen, there'll be some real Tame Impala enthusiasts who could correct me on this, but I feel like Dracula's, I mean, obviously they've been around for a long time, but Dracula's kind of been like their breakthrough international hit. I feel like in Australia we've known about Tame Impala, but I feel like they haven't really landed.
3: Well, they've headlined before, so...
0: Yeah.
3: They've already known. But yes, Dracula...
0: But you know what I mean? Like there's headlining and then there's headlining. You know, like well, they had some good songs, but they weren't... This song sort of put them into the mainstream.
3: So we've had Aussie artists perform before, but not... headline the same way that Tame Impala is and ACD has as well.
0: Okay.
3: And lastly, the first look at Grand Theft Auto 6 brought in a bigger audience than anything else on Netflix last week. So Netflix showed an extended look premiere and it outperformed every TV show and every movie that Netflix has on its system. It drove up pre-downloads by 436% as well. And, it's been 13 years between games, so there's a lot of hype when it comes out in November.
0: Talk about hype, talk about promotion. Well played, GTA. There's your trending news, 7:49. 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
0: Gale warnings for the coast, strong wind warnings for the lakes, showers and windy today, top of 16 for the valley, 21 for the east. 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
0: 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Morning Crew, Gabby, Dan, CRFM, Matt Bitterback after Stella Lefty. On a train.

0: Stella Lefty and Boston at 4-8. This is the Morning Crew with Gabby and Dan coming up after 8 o'clock. Shower thoughts, always a bit of fun. Andy to preview the footy as well. How's he feeling? Is he nervous, excited for his Blues in their elimination final with the Cats tomorrow night? We'll find out very soon here on the Morning Crew. Right now, though, time to give away $1,000 with Gabby and Dan's Mad Minute. Time to call 1-300-799-31.
1: 10 questions, 60 seconds. 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
0: Could you imagine? You probably could. Make a rally though that now by calling 1-300-799-31.
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4: 12 degrees in Melbourne. Cloudy and showers at top today. 17th, 8 o'clock. Good morning. David Armstrong, a man's been airlifted to hospital with severe injuries after he was found outside a burning tobacco shop in Melbourne's west. As Madeleine Burke reports, it is one of two arson attacks this morning.
5: Firefighters found the male on the ground when they arrived to reports of a shop fire in Melton around 3 this morning. The tobacco shop on High Street was fully alight when crews arrived. The male, who had severe, potentially life-threatening burns, was airlifted to hospital. The fire is now under control. It's not believed anyone else was injured. And it's one of two suspicious shop fires this morning. A convenience store in Frankston was settled light for a second time in 2 days. Madeleine Burke, Melbourne.
4: Loved ones of Australians missing in Nepal are providing DNA samples as part of their search for answers. A collection point's been set up at a Kathmandu hospital as part of the search and recovery effort. Meantime, vigils have been held around the country overnight. 38 Australians still missing. Navid Pandari says the areas worst affected are incredibly difficult to access.
6: The problem in that terrain is it is very inaccessible. The bridges are all wiped off. There's only three very limited helicopters that the government can use. The rescue has to get there ASAP.
4: Federal opposition's vowing to slash the tax on cigarettes by 80%. Make vapes and nicotine patches legal if it comes to power. $200 million would be invested in a law enforcement boost to address the tobacco black market under the coalition proposal. Close to 50% of Australians admit to having less than $1,000 in savings. According to Finder data, it means more than 9 million people have no or little financial buffer to see them through each week. Health experts and advocates for older Australians will give evidence to an inquiry into the federal government's private health rebate cut. A bill to cut $3 billion in rebates for those over 65 is currently before Parliament, and Shadow Health Minister Anne Rustin says it's a lazy budget patch affecting millions of seniors.
7: Hundreds and hundreds of stakeholders have made submission to the inquiry, and almost without exception, they are all concerned and do not support the changes being proposed by the government.
4: One Nation has announced its candidate for Albert Park at the upcoming state election. Tammy Lindrum says she's a lifelong advocate for community, sport and small business. American golf icon Tiger Woods has submitted a no-contest plea to reckless driving after a rollover crash near his home in March. Under the deal reached in court, the 50-year-old's original driving under the influence charge is to be reduced. He has received a 5-year driver's license suspension. A UK study has found giving cancer treatment in the morning rather than the afternoon improves survival chances. Researchers believe the body's internal clock may influence how the immune system responds to treatment. In finance, Wall Street's up at 295, our dollar 71, 67 US.
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4: better. Nick Watson's on Dockers coach Justin Longmuir's radar as the danger man heading into tonight's qualifying final against Hawthorn at Optus Stadium. The Wizard, along with Jack Gunston, have combined, booting 114 goals so far this season. A Hawks win gives them a chance to play at the MCG in a preliminary final, the loser to play either Geelong or Carlton in a semi. And Alex Dimonor through to the second round at the US Open. He's had a straight sets win over Italian Andrea Guerrieri. That's the latest news and sports.
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8: Good morning, it's Daniel Brewer with your Gippsland News and Sport. A major fibre network project has been announced for Gippsland, with Rural Fibre Co planning a 728-kilometre loop. The project aims to improve residential, business and data centre connectivity, with founder Philip Britt saying they hope to connect to 20,000 homes.
9: You'll see our trucks out and about in various areas. Currently we're working in Maule, but lots of activity from our trucks and directional drilling machines and that sort of thing. We're aiming to connect over 20,000 homes to this network, and also commercial services like data centres and businesses that we hope will set up shop in the valley as well.
8: Rural mayors and local government leaders from across Victoria will gather today and tomorrow for the Rural Councils Victoria Forum. Chair Rob Amos says the annual event is an important opportunity for councils to share ideas and priorities as they prepare for the upcoming state election.
10: Look, it's really about the rural councils across Victoria, right across Victoria, coming together once a year. As you can imagine, with rural councils, they can be a little bit isolated. Distances between them can be quite a bit, and we can sit in our own little areas, and this is a chance for those rural councils to come together and collaborate and find out who's doing what and what's working, and perhaps we can share ideas to make our council areas better for our communities.
8: Emergency crews were called to a house fire in Traralgon yesterday afternoon. A Fire Rescue Victoria spokesperson confirmed to Ace Radio that units were called at around 3:45, with firefighters arriving within 7 minutes to find a structure fire. Crews attacked the blaze, containing it internally and carrying out additional blacking out operations throughout the roof space. The fire was brought under control at 4:27.
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8: It's finals time in Football Victoria Latrobe Valley Juniors. In the under-17s, Churchill United takes on Sal United on Saturday afternoon from 2 o'clock. The under-15A clash sees Sal United face Falcons 2000 from 11:10. In the under-15B competition, Traralgon City takes on Newbury Yallourn United from 2:45. 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
14: Your 4-day forecast for Gippsland and the Valley. There is a gale warning for the central and east Gippsland coasts and a strong wind warning for the Gippsland Lakes. Partly cloudy today with a high chance of showers, most likely in the late morning and afternoon. Winds westerly up to 40 k's an hour. Waiting for a top of 16 across the Latrobe Valley, 18 in Sale, 20 in Bairnsdale, 19 in Lakes Entrance, 21 in Orbost. Tomorrow, a shower or two, 17. For the weekend, Saturday becoming windy, showers, 18. Sunday for Father's Day, a shower or two, 16. And right now, 13 in the valley, 9 in the east.
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2: Here we go.
14: Well, Steve is here to play Mad Minute, and Steve, it just might be your lucky day. So somebody else was there ready to play Mad Minute, then they sort of just had a late change of heart. So Steve, you've stepped up to the plate, you've replaced them. Welcome. Are you feeling lucky?
15: Yeah, I'm nearly feeling it.
14: Nearly.
15: Still got a positive mindset.
14: That's it. Visualise the $1,000 in your hand, my friend. If you do win this morning, okay, what are you spending it on?
15: It'll be going, I don't know, it'll be nice to have, put it that way.
14: Yeah, right.
16: Would be nice to have.
14: An extra 3 zeros in the bank account, don't mind it.
16: I just had two car insurances and a house insurance all come out in the last few days.
14: That's great, isn't it?
15: Yeah.
14: And they're expecting
16: a year in advance
14: interest rates to go up a little bit later on in September as well. So that's good news all around. $1,000, Steve. Let's get you that money, mate. 10 questions, 60 seconds. We're going to kick things off with a bonus question answer. We gave this answer away just before 3 on the air yesterday afternoon.
16: Good luck, Steve. Bonus.
14: Come on.
16: What percentage of the world's precious opals does Australia produce?
15: 95%.
16: The most basic aspects of something are known as the nuts and...
15: bolts.
16: In a car race, is the checkered flag at the start or finish?
15: Finish.
16: In 2007, which pop singer famously shaved off all her hair?
15: Britney Spears.
16: Dr. Eggman is the arch nemesis of which video game character?
15: Sonic the Hedgehog.
16: Which car manufacturer gave us the Kingswood?
15: Holden.
16: Name a flower starting with the letter G.
15: Geranium.
16: Kobe is a major city in which Asian country?
15: Japan.
16: In the acronym PDF, what does the P stand for?
15: Pass.
16: Luke Hemmings.
15: Pharmaceutical.
16: Luke Hemmings is the lead singer of which band?
15: Pass.
17: That's the only
16: That's
17: one.
16: That's the only one.
15: Luke. 5 seconds.
16: We're out for the bus, Steve.
17: And we got one wrong. Oh, the guy in the background fed you a bum steer. So, in the acronym PDF, what does the P stand for? Maybe you heard PBS because he said pharmaceutical.
16: Oh, PDF.
17: Portable document format, the printable ones. PDF.
15: Oh, okay.
17: PDF. And Luke Hemmings is the lead singer of which band? You got it right, but after the buzzer, it is Five Sauce. Before then, you had eight from eight and were staring down the barrel of $1,000 and unfortunately wasn't to be. But that's okay,
16: Steve.
17: Very
16: close,
17: Steve.
16: My friend.
17: You were feeling nearly lucky and you very nearly were.
15: Thanks for that.
17: Good on you, Steve. It's safe having a crack here on the morning crew. That's why sometimes it's probably not as advantageous to be on speaker and have somebody in the background helping. Because obviously the guy said pharmaceutical, so he heard PBS, but we said PDF. So with the dodgy speaker phone line, mightn't have been able to hear it as clearly. Because initially Steve passed on it, but then yelled out pharmaceutical.
16: Yeah. He should have just passed.
17: Just come back
16: to it, you would have heard the question
17: Might
16: again.
17: Have heard it a bit clearer the second time around. Anyway, no luck for Steve today. 8 from 10, still a great effort though. We'll play Mad Minute for one more time this week, tomorrow here on The Morning Crew. Catch that bonus question answer just before Carrie and Tommy this afternoon. Shower thoughts, they're coming up next. I know.

0: Sia and Cheap Thrills at 18 past 8. Morning Crew with Gabby and Dan. Shall we jump into the shower?
1: Absolutely.
0: The Morning Crew shower here on The Morning Crew. We do it this time every week. Share our thoughts of the week. The thoughts that only come to you when you're in the solitude of a nice, warm, steamy shower.
1: Dan.
0: Yes, Gab.
1: Saying you're better looking than most people sounds a lot more arrogant than saying you're a 6 out of 10.
0: You're right, it does.
1: Words matter.
0: It really does.
1: Yeah. Oh, I'm better looking than most people. I'm a 6 out of 10.
0: Yeah, actually, on average. Yeah, good point. Yeah. We need to come up with a term, like a negative term for easy peasy, I think. How something's easy peasy?
1: Lemon squeezy.
0: We need to come up with hardy farty or stressy messy or sucky wucky. How was work today?
1: Sucky wucky.
0: A bit sucky wucky.
1: I like that.
0: Yeah.
1: I guess which part of the centaur is injured determines if you need a doctor or a vet.
0: Yeah, that's true. That's true. There's an ad at the moment where there's a centaur and it's a car ad. And my daughter was like, what's that? I'm like, oh, it's a centaur, half man, half horse. And she went, oh, gross.
1: Mythology.
0: Fair enough.
1: What do you think about dragons?
0: Harsh, but okay. Gabby, serious question. How did we buy domestic plane tickets before the internet?
1: We went to a travel agent.
0: Did we have to go to the travel agent? Was that the only way to do it?
1: I think so.
0: Did you call up places? Did you have to just rock up at the airport and be like, yes, 2 to Sydney, please?
1: Mm.
0: I feel like the internet has spoilt us and also affected my memory of how we got things done prior to the internet.
1: It's same with trades, like Wall Street.
0: True.
1: You know,
0: phone calls?
1: You had phone calls and stuff, but you had to physically go to counters to make trades rather than doing it from a computer, and then we had telephones. And,
0: same with placing a few wages, I imagine, as well. The apps have spoilt us rotten.
1: Yeah.
0: And not
1: actually
0: necessarily in a good way.
1: Growing up, there was a specific tab or whatever on the main street where I grew up. It's a supermarket now.
0: I think about it. On the morning of the Melbourne Cup, which is the only day I ever, bet ever.
1: Flutter.
0: My dad would have to collect the bets and go down to the tab. He probably just wanted a beer.
1: Yeah, no, they didn't serve alcohol.
0: Did they?
1: No.
0: Oh.
1: It was just a place where you placed a bet.
0: Oh,
1: wow, your memory. You're right.
0: Yeah.
1: Technology, hey?
0: It spoils rotten.
1: Well, speaking of technology.
0: Yes.
1: You're considered weird if you find dishwashers, circular saws, air conditioning units to be sexy. Cars, however. Totally normal.
0: Yeah, right, yeah.
1: Yeah, I love that sexy beast.
0: You should come around and check
1: out. I love that Bosch dishwasher.
0: Check out my Fujitsu.
1: Sorry, you're what?
0: Yeah, no, it's an air conditioning brand.
1: Yeah, I remember that cricketer.
0: Yeah, Mark. I think it's called something else. I think it's called General or something. Anyway, my last one. No one talks about how ridiculous of a coincidence it was that girl had a boyfriend who looked exactly like my girlfriend that I had from February of last year.
1: I don't know what just happened.
0: It's somebody told me from The Killers. Somebody told me you had a boyfriend that looked like a girlfriend that I had in February of last year.
1: Sorry, I was just remembering my parents travelled with traveller's checks.
0: Sorry. You still got caught up on the first one.
1: Yeah, you're right. How did we go around the world?
0: I feel like at airports we have to book something in, and the screens used to be like black with green writing on it.
1: Yeah. Catch Me If You Can style with Leonardo DiCaprio.
0: Yeah.
1: Anyway, sorry.
0: That's right. I liked my last shower, but nobody else did, and that's okay.
1: It went over my head.
0: My first one was too good that we have to go back to it. You're right. And did we? Anyway, the internet.
1: Traveller's checks.
0: Yeah.
1: Do you remember with a credit card and they used to go chunk, chunk onto the carbon paper?
0: That happened to me not all that long ago.
1: Somebody chunk, chunk your credit card.
0: When I say not long ago, it could have been any time in the last 7 years. But I feel like I went to a server. I'm like, oh, sorry, FPOS is down. I'm like, I only got card. That's okay. Chunk, chunk.
1: And they did the carbon paper.
0: Yeah, I had to sign it Wow. I haven't had to sign for something for a long time. Just pins are okay now.
1: Because you could just go on a shopping spree and go totally over your limit.
0: Yeah.
1: Chunk, chunk. And then disappear.
0: They would not know. Yeah, you're right. Hey, remember we had to sign with things as well? Now you just tap. And sometimes I have to put in a pin, but sometimes I don't.
1: Yeah.
0: Sometimes it'd be like $198. Put your pin in. And then sometimes you're like, that's $460. Tap, gone.
1: My husband
0: goes through.
1: Something $1,500 on my credit card.
0: Oh, good.
1: Right? Which is our
0: didn't
1: credit
0: chung,
1: card.
0: Chung
1: like,
0: it.
1: No, they didn't give me any authorization or nothing.
0: No.
1: They're like, that's fine. I was like, oh, okay.
0: Yeah, no chung chung. Sorry, I've never used that term ever before. But there we go. Hey, shower thoughts is done. 23 past 8, Morning Crew with Gabby and Dan. Let's talk footy with Andy next.
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0: Well, as I sit here in our Traralgon studio looking outside the window, it looks okay at the moment. But the forecast says showers and windy for Gippsland today. Top of 16 for the Valley, 21 for the East. It's grand final week in the East Gippsland League, of course, happening Saturday in Bairnsdale in the senior footy. It's Lindenau taking on Boysdale Bragelong for the Premiership, Gab.
1: And in A-grade netball, another big clash, Lucknow going head-to-head with Boysdale Bragelong. So if you're heading to Bairnsdale this Saturday, a rug up is going to be a bit wet, bit windy as well, but things will be red hot on the field and the courts. Hey, for the East Gippsland League Premierships.
0: Good luck to all involved. Speaking of footy, we're going to preview the AFL finals with Andy next. Morning Crew, TRFM.

0: Milky, More Grab, Morning Crew with Gabby and Dan. And here we go, Gabby. I think this feels more finals-like this weekend than last weekend. We'll see how we go. All thanks to Ty Power. Time to preview the weekend's footy with Andy Ma, of course, from the front bar, from AFL Nation, and Big Blues Man as well. Welcome, Andy.
1: How are you two? For many, the finals truly starts this weekend, doesn't it?
0: Absolutely, it does. Before we touch on the four games, though, yesterday, what a bombshell. Well done, North Melbourne, for keeping this under wraps for as long as they did. Parting ways with legendary coach Alistair Clarkson. What did you make of, I suppose, the whole thing, including the fiery press conference and the media release? It was bizarre.
1: It came as a bit of a shock to me, I must admit, Dan. A lot of other people were saying they saw it coming. I wasn't one of them. I did not see this coming. I thought they were going to settle in for the final year of the contract. I can't believe they've done it without having somebody close to being lined up. I find that hard to believe. And the language was strong. Like, it was to the point. I think it was, a lot of people are saying it was disrespectful to Alistair. I think it was sending the message to North Melbourne supporters. Clearly, Clarko was upset based on what we were told. His statement was to the point and perfect. It was a big day. I mean, probably the last time we'll see one of the great coaches coach at this level in a senior capacity.
0: Well, there you go. Do you think they go with a tried and true coach or somebody brand new?
1: The obvious is to go to Simpson and Longmire, isn't it? You think great North Melbourne people, get them back into the mix. They're both available. I don't know is the answer. I've got a gut feeling that it might be Nathan Buckley, but it's based on nothing but a gut feel. So we'll just wait and see.
0: We'll see. Well, the finals, we get stuck into those tonight. I made a bold statement earlier. I think whoever wins tonight makes the grand final because they go on to the easier side of the draw, I believe. Huge game. Frio, Hawthorn, the Dockers haven't lost at Optus Stadium all season. They welcome back Amos Chapman, Reid Switkowski as well. Jack Itivan's back for the Hawks. I think the Hawks will be sneakily confident, but the Dockers are hard to beat over there.
1: You're 100% right on all of that. They are five big ins for Fremantle. They look so much better on paper. Cox is an issue. Been such a stalwart of that defence. Chapman comes in, but he's not the same. So there's a potential weakness down there. You know, Pierce and Ryan should be able to hold the fort. But I'm with you, Dan. I reckon Hawthorn will relish this. They look like they've been having a good time over there for the last 2 days and settling in nicely. They're brash. They'll take it on. They won't be intimidated, that's for sure. It'll be really interesting to see how the Fremantle nerves settle after last year's straight out. So I can't wait for this game. Sold out over there. I can't wait.
2: Andy, tomorrow, how are you feeling about your Blues going up against Geelong? I mean, your Blues have had a pretty good record against the Cats.
1: They have, Gab. They've won, what is it, four of the last five. Most of them have been tight. There was that one blowout on that Friday night at the G. So they'll go in knowing that they can beat this mob. Now, that doesn't mean they're going to beat them again, but they know they can. So they're playing full of confidence. Their momentum's high. I feel like they're going to hit the wall at some stage. There's no indications that it's going to be this week. Geelong are going to be fresh. I reckon their last three or four games, the last three in particular, were pretty soft. So I don't know whether it's the perfect run-in for an elimination final, to be completely honest with you. Max Holmes is going to be fascinating to see whether they roll the dice with him. I think you've got to tip Geelong, but no one will be surprised if Carlton notch up another win.
0: How dare you call the Tigers soft? We're talking to Andy Ma, thanks to Ty Power.
2: And then, Andy, Saturday afternoon, do you give my Swans any chance against the Brisbane Lions at the SCG?
1: A fluke's chance, Gab. They're a tight team. The 23 that play will be even tighter given what the team has been through. So their hearts and minds will be in the right place. I think we saw that. They were able to dust it off against North and produce a really emphatic performance in the last round of the season. So I don't think there's any doubt that they're going to be clear-eyed and know what they've got to do. Whether they're going to be good enough to beat Brisbane is the big question. The Lions are humming, and if they bring anything like what we know they can bring, they're just going to be too good.
0: The final game of the round or the weekend is the Crows and the Bulldogs, Adelaide Oval. It's an elimination final, so that's full on enough. Mm-hmm. But the strong word is if the Crows lose, then Nix is gone. So it adds an extra layer to this game on Saturday night at the Adelaide Oval.
1: Yeah, that was a bombshell from Tom, wasn't it, on the agenda set. I couldn't quite believe what I was hearing, but he gets good mail. Adelaide's a bit like Fremantle in a lot of respects. Straight sets last year, pressure on the club, pressure on the coach, pressure on the group. How do they deal with that? Do they come out and just get on the front foot? They could blow the Dogs away. They could actually. They're good enough to do that. But if the little man inside the head's saying, you know, all the wrong things, then who knows what sort of mindset they take in. So that all eyes for me are on how Adelaide settle into the game. If the Dogs can stick around and annoy them, then pressure might build and it could be a disaster for Adelaide. I think the Crows will win, but there's some stories to this that are going to be fascinating.
0: Really interesting weekend of footy. Very interesting to see how the winners of the wildcard finals go. Do they get an advantage or a disadvantage after playing last week? We shall see. Andy, thank you so much for your time, mate. Enjoy the weekend. Good luck to your Blues tomorrow night. We'll chat again next week.
1: All the best.
0: Andy Maher previewing the footy for us. Thanks to Tyre Power. Of course, you can catch Andy on AFL Nation. And, of course, the front bar, which was another good addition last night. More to Gareth Gabby and Dan. Local news coming up next.
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19: Good morning, it's Daniel Brewer with your Gippsland news and sport. Wildlife Victoria is encouraging people across Gippsland to take care around swooping birds, including wearing hats and avoiding known nesting areas. The organisation's Head of Emergency Response Service, Oscar Famoso, says it's best to try and avoid areas where possible.
20: The best way to prevent swooping is to avoid known swooping locations during the breeding season. So if possible, take an alternative route and avoid the area where the birds are nesting. Secondly, we know that magpies often target the highest point of the perceived threat, which unfortunately for us can mean the head. So when travelling through known nesting areas, wear a hat, a helmet or use an umbrella to protect your head and face.
19: Regional Victorians will get increased train capacity under a Liberals and Nationals plan to deliver more trains and seats, including on the Gippsland line. Shadow Minister for Public Transport, Matthew Guy, says regional Victoria has been left behind.
21: First trains getting into Melbourne are after 9 o'clock on a number of long-haul lines. The
2: passenger amenity just isn't there. And I just think Labor has, after 12 years in government, they have forgotten Country Victoria. They've forgotten the V-Line network. The Coalition, we are committed to making trains and the network work for passengers, not just politicians.
19: Gippsland Waters says they are well placed heading into spring, with storage levels remaining robust despite forecast of below average rainfall. Sam College reports.
21: Managing Director Sarah Cumming says the organisation has been planning ahead.
22: While the recent rainfall has boosted our storages, it's also years of careful planning and improvements that have made our network more resilient.
21: Customers are being encouraged to save water by only using sprinklers between 6 p.m. and 10 a.m. and avoiding water to clean hard surfaces. Sam College, Ace Radio.
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19: It's preliminary finals in Mid-Gippsland Football Netball League on Saturday in the under-18s. Getting underway from 10:45, it's Hill End taking on MDU. In the reserves, it's MDU versus Tarwin from 12:30. And from 20 past 2 in the seniors, it's Yunnar taking on Fish Creek, with all matches being played at Foster Showgrounds. That's the latest in local news and sport.
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0: Your 4-day forecast for Gippsland and the valley. There is a gale warning for the central and east Gippsland coasts and a strong wind warning for the Gippsland lakes. Partly cloudy today with a high chance of showers, most likely in the late morning and afternoon. Winds westerly up to 40 k's an hour, waiting for a top of 16 across the Latrobe Valley, 18 in Sale, 20 in Bairnsdale, 19 in Lakes Entrance, 21 in Orbost. Tomorrow, a shower or two, 17. For the weekend, Saturday becoming windy, showers, 18. Sunday for Father's Day, a shower or two, 16. And right now, 14 degrees in the Valley and Lakes, 12 in Sale, 11 in Bairnsdale, 13 in Orbost.
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0: Coldplay and Viva La Vida, a bit of old school stuff for your Thursday 14 to 9 morning crew with Gabby and Dan.
1: Going back into a bit of Beatles history this morning.
0: Yes.
1: Because John Lennon and Yoko Ono have just received their first grandchild. Now, we do know that John Lennon is no longer alive.
0: Yeah, right.
1: But his son, Sean Ono Lennon, has finally become a father at the age of 50.
0: Well, that's incredible because John Lennon left us in 1980, so he was 40 then. He'd be 86 now. So becoming a first-time grandparent at 86, Yoko's even older.
1: Yeah, Yoko is 93.
0: Wow.
1: So this new little Lennon
0: is
1: called Aurelius,
0: right.
1: Which I think means golden.
0: Okay.
1: Which I think is like a cute little thing.
0: I'm a bit of a Beatles nuff. I actually enjoyed their song they dropped a couple of years ago. They found some old John Lennon tapes and did them up a bit. Almost like a creepy way to hear John's voice again after he's been gone for so long. But yeah, first time grandparent, that old. I actually had to look this up. So an Aussie actually holds the record for the oldest first time grandfather.
1: Globally.
0: So an Australian man by the name of Charles Smith, this is only last year, he became a first time grandfather at the age of 91 years and 209 days old.
1: Whoa.
0: Almost exactly 12 months ago. So that baby would have just turned one actually. Now for a female, it's a bit older. So Marianne Wallenberg is the oldest first-time grandmother. She became a grandma for the first time at 95 years and 82 days old back in 2008. That's crazy.
1: That is crazy.
0: We might have to do this another time, oldest first-time grandparent. We've done youngest grandparents.
1: Then we've got 36.
0: I reckon we've got 34. I reckon we've got somebody who was a grandparent at 34. Now, it is crazy to me that my oldest turned 15 yesterday. If he has a child at the same age I had him, I'm going to be a granddad in 7 years.
1: Does that wig you out?
0: Yes, it does.
1: How young it is?
0: Yes.
1: Did you feel that young when you had a child?
0: I didn't, but looking back at the photos, it was almost borderline irresponsible. The hospital let me leave with the baby. I looked that young. It was ridiculous. It was a baby taking home a baby. Anyway, but yeah, congratulations to the Ono Lennon clan. Yoko's still going strong.
1: Yeah, but very sad for Sean. Your dad dying in that way when you're just five.
0: Very little. Yeah. That's absolutely tragic.
1: So tragic.
0: And what an icon he was. But again, left his mark on the world. So well done and congratulations to Sean and Yoko.
1: Grandma Yoko?
0: Yeah.
1: Just Yoko?
0: I had a cat called Yoko growing up.
1: Oh, wow.
0: Yeah, it was very racist. It was an Oriental cat. My mum and dad called it Yoko. Anyway, she's no longer with us.
1: Daniel.
0: I didn't name it. The cat predated me and hated me from memory. 12 to 9. Morning crew, Gabby and Dan.
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0: Bureau says showers and windy for Gippsland today. Top of 16 for the valley, 21 for the east. And a handy free service is coming to Bansal Bunnings on Saturday. So pop to Bunnings, enter the East Gippsland League Grand Final if you want. East Gippsland Neighbourhood Watch volunteers will be at Bunnings in the car park from 9 a.m. till midday for a safe plate event.
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0: G-Flip, morning crew with Gabby and Dan. Gabby, I thought I was getting older and wiser. Turns out I'm getting older and wider. Dad jokes. Dad jokes. For one day only, dad jokes back on the morning crew tomorrow in anticipation of Father's Day. See you then.
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15: 13 degrees in Melbourne, a cloudy day, showers at top of 17, 9 o'clock. Good morning. David Armstrong, an elderly Melbourne woman, says her heart sank.

0: realizing she was on the phone to a scammer who then took just seconds to fleece $10,000 from her bank account. Her son has told 3AW Breakfast his mother received a call on her landline yesterday from someone claiming to be from the NBN to check her internet speed. She was instructed to type a code into a browser, but then felt something was off. She called Telstra to check it was them.
1: Are you doing this in this area? And they said, no, it's a scam. Hang up. Then mum came back to these people on the home phone, and before she could say anything to them, she said her heart just dropped.
0: A male's been airlifted to hospital with life-threatening injuries after he was found outside a burning tobacco shop in Melton. Emergency crews were called to High Street around 3 this morning, arriving to find a shop fully alight and a male aged in his 20s on the ground with severe burns. And it's one of two suspicious shop fires this morning. A convenience store in Frankston was set alight for a second time in 2 days. Well, Australia's housing market remains sluggish, with auction clearance rates hovering below 50% despite a minor lift in listings. Data from property analytics firm Cotality shows nationwide auction volumes dropped by more than 30% compared to the same time last year. Experts say sellers are still struggling to meet reserve prices in capitals like Melbourne and Sydney. Well, Melbourne has far too many hotel rooms. New data reveals more than double the number of new hotel rooms were opened in Melbourne than in Sydney over the past year. Operators now fear a glut will drive down values. As a result, Sydney's room rate has risen year on year. Melbourne's has fallen nearly 8%, while occupancy rates are stagnant here at 74%. New surveys revealed the cost of disruptions in the classroom. About 300 teachers say a third of learning time is lost to student misbehaviour every year. The Centre for Independent Study spokesperson Blaise Joseph says teachers need greater support.
2: There should be clearer and more consistent routines and rules across the entire school so that there's less variation between teachers within the same school. That way we can raise the minimum standard of behaviour.
0: Well, Donald Trump says he is happier that Prince Harry and Meghan have left the US. The president telling reporters he was not a fan of them.
3: I'm happy about it. Look, I had a very good relationship with the Queen, King Charles. I've known him for a long time. He's great. And I thought they treated the royal family with great disrespect.
0: In finance, the dollar is trading at 71.67 US.
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0: Nick Watson's Hawthorn's danger man for Fremantle ahead of tonight's qualifying final in Perth. Jack Ginnivan comes in for the Hawks, the winner to host a preliminary final, while the loser to play either Geelong or Carlton in a semi-final. Injured blue Will Hayward, he'll have to get through training to face the Cats in tomorrow night's elimination final. Alex Diminor through the second round at the US Open with a straight sets win in his rain-delayed opening match. Fellow Aussies Kim Birrell and Maya Joyner in action. Meantime, Russian star Daniil Medvedev has had a straight sets win in the second round, and he is determined to improve as he prepares to go deep.
5: But here, I'm happy with my first two matches, so I'm looking forward to try to continue improving my form. You know, Grand Slam, every tournament is a new story, and I want to try to write a good one.
0: That's the latest news in sports.
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11: I'm Daniel Brewer with your local news and sport. Rural Councils Victoria will host their annual forum today and tomorrow, which will allow councils to gather and talk about priorities ahead of the upcoming state election. Regional Victorians will get greater train capacity under the Liberals and Nationals plan to deliver more trains and more seats across Victoria. Shadow Minister for Public Transport, Matthew Guy, says with the extra trains, they will become six-car services.
12: We can provide another five sets for the Gippsland line and see almost every train become a six-car train. And that deals with the chronic overcrowding issues that, particularly from Traralgon inward, have been such a big issue of late.
11: In sport, it's preliminary finals in mid-Gippsland Football Netball League on Saturday. In the reserves, it's MDU versus Tarwin at 12:30, and the seniors, it's Yanar taking on Fish Creek at 2:20. That's the latest in local news and sport.
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11: Your 4-day forecast for Gippsland and the Valley. There's a gale warning for the central and east Gippsland coast and a strong wind warning for the Gippsland Lakes. Partly cloudy with a high chance of showers, most likely in the late morning and afternoon. The Valley 16, Sale 18, Lakes 19, Bairnsdale 20, Orbost 21. Tomorrow partly cloudy with a high chance of showers 17. Saturday partly cloudy with a very high chance of showers 18. Sunday cloudy with a very high chance of showers and 16. Right now it's 12 degrees.
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Tyler on TRFM. Tyler joining Bruno Mars on the romantic tour when it comes to Australia early next year. 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Good morning. It's Andy with music that makes you feel good while you work. Ariana Grande now.

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0: old school music that makes you feel good on TRFM, Tel Backman, She's So High. 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
22: The wait is nearly over. 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
25: Your 4-day forecast for Gippsland and the Valley, partly cloudy with a high chance of showers. Tomorrow, partly cloudy, high chance of showers, most likely through the evening, 17. Saturday, cloudy with a very high chance of showers, 18. Sunday, cloudy with a high chance of showers, 16. The Valley, 16. Sale, 18. Lakes, 19. Bairnsdale, 20. Orbost, 21. At the moment, it's 13 degrees.
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0: fell in love with the biggest waking you up every weekday morning from 6. It's The Morning Crew with Gabby and Dan on TRFM. They're back tomorrow with more dad jokes. Dan was right on it yesterday with his smart glasses gag. Did you catch that one? Speaking of dad jokes, it's Father's Day this weekend, and the Father's Day raffle for the Sale Hospital is on. You can get yourself a ticket for $1 from Gippsland Centre. It's being drawn on Father's Day. If you've entered, good luck.
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1: I'm going on during this time. I fear there's no one to save me. This all or nothing really got away. You're driving me crazy.

So will you love? Lewis Capaldi on TRFM. Right after news and weather at 10, it's the biggest song in the country. From Ella Langley, She's in Texas, which is breaking records all over the place. In America, it has just cracked 20 weeks at the number one posse on the charts there. And it is closing in on dethroning the biggest song pretty much of all time that has spent the most amount of time at number one there on the charts, which is Mariah Carey's All I Want for Christmas.

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